0: Ryan Lamar and Jonathan McReynolds, The Remedy on Victory 91.5. I want to hear your freedom story, your testimony. And Lana Vosser, she said, I heard the Lord say, I'm going to the heart of the matter. I say unto you that I'm going to the root. I'm bringing forth a divine uprooting where things that are not of me have taken root and become established. I'm going after hearts in this hour in deeper ways. I'm examining hearts in this hour, and I'm calling you deeper into the place of Psalm 139:23-24. Search me thoroughly, O God, and know my heart. Test me and know my anxious thoughts. See if there is any wicked or hurtful way in me, and lead me in the everlasting way. The Amplified. She said, I say unto you that as you draw close to the Lord, as you seek him and his spirit, God is going to the heart of the matter. He's leading you into some heart issues, because out of the heart flows the issues of life. He's calling you higher. He's leading you into truth. But we've got to renounce some lies that have kept us bound. Where has your heart been bound and sick? That's where God wants to bring you into freedom, wholeness, and healing for your heart. That's what he died for. He wants us to deal with the things going on that are troubling us, that are keeping our hearts unrested. In John 14:1, it says, don't let your heart be troubled, afraid, cowardly. Believe confidently in God. Trust in him. Have faith. Hold on to it. Rely on it. Keep going and believe also in me. Jesus, he said that. He's bringing things to the surface, and he wants you to be saturated and refreshed and strengthened in his love for you. He'll uproot things from our heart because he's getting to the heart of the matter. Healing is yours. Joy is yours. Salvation is yours. This is a good reminder that your heart is a place where freedom starts. Is your heart free? Because it can be. Coming up, we're going to hear from Red Letter Society, This Life.
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Superficiality on Victory 91.5 is Corey. I don't ever want to be superficial. I don't ever want my faith to be superficial. I know you're the same way. Like God, he wants us to be so real, especially before him and before each other, to make sure that we're walking in honesty. And Paul David Tripp, he said that God created us to be singing people. All you need to do is listen for a few minutes to the human beings and culture around you, and you're going to hear singing all the time at birthdays, at funerals, at weddings, at sporting events. We sing political songs. We sing songs of war and history, and we sing songs of sorrow and great joy.

0: fills it, the world and those who dwell in it. Let the rivers clap their hands. Let the hills sing for joy together before the Lord. What is it that creation's singing about? In the beginning, God, the song of creation, and therefore our singing too, it's designed to bow to this truth that God, he's at the center of all things. He is creator. He deserves all glory and praise and worship. And there are songs that capture and captivate our heart, that shape our life, because those songs go into your soul, into your heart, into your mind, and they shape what you think, what you say, what you do. And as a people of faith, we shouldn't just sing once a week. There's something special about God creating us to sing and remember him. We remember his glory. We remember his grace. We remember his presence. We remember his power. Maybe you need to sing. Tonight, we've got the music covered, the playlist covered. He invites us to sing through the things that we go through. Coming up, we're going to hear from Ryan Stevenson, Just As You Are.
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0: Elevation Rhythm and Joelle Barnes, Sing of Your Love on Victory 91.5. It's Corey. You guys helped us send over 11,000 Bibles to the nations. We teamed up with the Bible League for a few months, and you guys responded just in such a powerful way. So thank you. Really think about that. 11,000 people are walking around with their own Bible now. They never had one before, and that's thanks to your $5 donation, and that just means so much to Victory. I was thinking about the 4th of July and just also the freedom that Christ has won for us. You know, there's so much to celebrate. There's so much to be thankful for. And I want to hear some things that you're thankful for this year. You can go to our Facebook, our Instagram, victory.radio. We are thankful for you. Coming up, we're going to transition into City Takers, our hip hop show. If you've never tuned in, definitely keep listening and maybe share it with somebody else that would enjoy the music and the ministry ahead.
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Keep it locked.

0: Yeah. Yeah. Hey, this the cypher y'all was waiting on, right?
1: This is what y'all was waiting on, right?
0: I know. Woo. It's Q Flow.
1: Uh-huh.
0: Now I'm here with C4 Cortona.
1: Who else?
0: Eddie Clark.
1: Who else?

0: Yeah.
1: You must remember, the enemy has only images and illusions behind which he hides his true motives. Destroy the image, and you will break the enemy.
0: Listen. Lord, forgive me if I lack humility over the rap ability. I just remember the days when I didn't have validity. Please don't let me forget, this ain't about clout or trying to amass amenities. It's funny, the money I drop on a drip could ruin the cash liquidity. Got that flow that people finna be biting. Just to utter Jesus' name, leave.

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3: 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You say, yo, I can't make it. It's way too far. We got good news. 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

are his bride. We are his church, and the gates of hell will not prevail against us. 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
1: Yeah. All of you, none of me. You can bet 100 at a time that I'm in the blues. Learn how to live amongst the animals on front of the zoo. Said he got a plug on the merch, told him send it through. Lately, I've been looking at them prawns like they minuscule.

Hey, yo, we back. We back. It's your boy, Scott Free, City Takers Radio Show. Listen, God is doing something supernatural in the now, in this season, and he wants to do it in your life, but he also wants to do it through your life. So get ready. Seek first the kingdom of God and his righteousness, and everything else that you desire will be added unto you. 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In Jesus' mighty name.

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Listen, I'm super hyped every time I get to be with you guys. I'm super hyped to be on the airwaves. I'm super hyped to be an ambassador of the kingdom. And I get to use my voice to shift atmospheres. I get to use my voice to declare the kingdom of God is at hand and to demonstrate what that looks like every day I wake up. I got to pick up my cross, deny myself, and follow after Jesus. So I don't know where you're at, but I am walking with you. I am believing with you. I am declaring that

0: Just say amen. I am believing with you scot-free. And I'm believing with you. So I love you. I appreciate y'all. Keep it locked. It's your boy Scott Free, City Takers Radio Show.
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City Takers Radio Show, sound bomb in the city, right here at Victory 91.5. Do me a huge favor. If you got Twitter, Instagram, even TikTok, follow us on social media. We want to keep in touch with you. DM us. We want to follow you back, and we want you to be a part of the nameless, faceless army doing big things for the kingdom. And keep it locked right here.

midnight. Do me a massive, humongous favor. Go ahead and follow me at I Am Scott Free on Instagram and TikTok and Facebook and all that stuff. And while you're at it, go ahead and follow the Nameless Faceless Army. It's called City Takers Movement. And it's at City Takers. It's C-I-T-Y-T-A-K-E-R-S. We want to follow you back. We want you to be a part of the family, God's family, the kingdom of God on this earth. That's doing amazing things all around the world. So listen, God is about to do something new in Jesus' mighty name. In you, not just me, in you.

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Move out the way while I'm built. Keep your doubts to yourself while I'm built. Watch me work while I'm built. Watch me work, I'm still built.

Be confident of this very thing, that he who has begun a good work in you shall bring it to completion to the day of Christ Jesus. Why am I saying that? Because God finishes what he starts. And God has started something in your life. It might have been years ago. And he is faithful and he will complete it. It says this. His word says this. He is the author and the finisher of our faith. You hear me? He is writing your life story. He is writing his story. He is writing history in you, but also through you, in the mighty name of Jesus. And he is a finisher of what he starts. Believe in that. You can take that to the bank. That is his promise. He is going to complete it to the day of Christ Jesus. In his name we pray. Amen.

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We're going to rock out all the way to 12 midnight playing some of the hottest hip-hop music for your soul right here at Victory 91.5. Make sure you keep it locked all the way to midnight. Let's go. 3.

everything was like precise, man. The moves, the way they was thinking and all of that. 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You know, one moment he might run off and get into something. And something might happen to him. And then it's one of his brothers is there to revenge.

0: Now, do me a massive, humongous favor. Go ahead and follow me at I Am Scott Free on Instagram and TikTok and Facebook and all that stuff. And while you're at it, go ahead and follow the Nameless Faceless Army. It's called City Takers Movement. And it's at City Takers. It's C-I-T-Y-T-A-K-E-R-S. We want to follow you back. We want you to be a part of the family, God's family, the kingdom of God on this earth that's doing amazing things all around the world. So listen, God is about to do something new in Jesus' mighty name. In you, not just me, in you.
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I could just talk to my people. If I could just talk to these kids in my city, I would speak life into them. I would tell them. Before you-

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Listen, we officially sound bombing the city right here on Victory 91.5 FM, meaning we dropping gospel bombs through the airways. We dropping kingdom transformation through the airways, through music, through

0: to all the Christian rappers out there. Shout out to the people who are just getting started, getting in the studio, spitting bars, spitting verses that represent the kingdom. We're bringing a little bit of kingdom of God onto the earth. We're bringing a little bit of heaven into society. So listen, I want to pray right now for every Christian musician out there. Doesn't matter if you're a rapper, doesn't matter if you're pushing keyboards, you're doing whatever it is you're doing, I want to lift you up. So Father God, I pray right now for an anointing to come upon every Christian rapper and every musician that is ambassadors of your kingdom, Lord God. I speak an anointing over their life that breaks yokes, that transforms cities, that takes territory in Jesus' mighty name. Father, I thank you for them. Bless them, encourage them. Give them creative ideas and writing ideas to create music that shifts culture and pushes back the gates of hell. In Jesus' mighty name, we all said amen, amen, and amen.
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0: Don't ever let somebody tell you you can't do something. 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All right?
1: All right.
0: You got a dream, you got to protect it. People can't do something themselves, they want to tell you you can't do it. You want something, go get it. Period.

us scot-free. I want to read a Bible verse for you. It comes from Philippians 2:3. Do nothing out of selfish ambition or vain conceit. Rather, in humility, value others above yourself. Listen, the scripture also says pride comes before the fall. I don't want you to fall. I don't want to fall. So let's stop being prideful. Let's think of others above and beyond ourselves. You hear me? Don't be selfish. That ambition is not from the Father. It's not of the kingdom. Put others before yourself.

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We have something going on literally every week in the city. We're right there on the west side of Atlanta, where God placed us to be a lighthouse, to be the church. 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

assist. And now we finally understanding what euphoria is. When he beat back death with the warrior's fist. We rejoice in the holy resolution of the few. We be singing our praise while Jerusalem renewed. Hear the tune of the voices hoisted. While the Lord take Babylon.

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Check out what we got going on. And here's the thing. It's not about us. It's about what God is doing. It's about lifting up the banner of Jesus. It's about pushing back the gates of Hades, planting the seeds of the kingdom everywhere that we put our feet. And I just want to invite you to be a part of what God is doing in the city of Atlanta and beyond. All right? 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

Hey, yo, it's your boy Scott Free. I just want to say thank you for rocking out with me over the last 3 hours, listening to some of the best Christian hip-hop music for your soul right here on Victory 91.5. Until next Saturday, God bless y'all. I love y'all. Hit me up on Instagram at I Am Scott Free.

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0: Victory 91.5. It is time for The Watch. My name is David. I'll be with you for the next few hours. We're going to be talking about the Word, talking about the Lord. We start the top of every hour off with prayer. So let's do that now. God, I thank you that you are full of grace and glory and mercy. As the song says, you saved a wretch like me. That we are not abandoned, we are not cast off. You said that we can cast our cares on you, for you care for us. There's nothing that is too hard for you. There's nothing that is impossible for God. So we ask, Lord, that you would make the impossible things possible. Change everything for us, Father. And help us to know your goodness, I pray. In Jesus' name. Amen.
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0: NCS Collective Mystery featuring Clark Beckham on your Victory 91.5. Speaking of mystery, I've been working with a counselor, and she's a Christian counselor, and she's been encouraging me, and this is a paraphrase of mine, to embrace the mystery of God. There are things that we can understand about God, but I find that there are more things that I don't understand about Him in practice. What I mean is I can read it in the Word, I can hear a sermon about God, but then when it comes to, and I'm not talking about, I believe Jesus is Savior, I believe in the main and plain things, but when it comes to those extra things that we want to feel settled on, sometimes it just doesn't, you know, work that way. Sometimes God, He doesn't fit in our boxes. He doesn't do things the way that we think He should always, but He is trustworthy. And so what I've been working through is trusting in the Lord. Well, it's really Proverbs 3:5, trust in the Lord with your heart and lean not on your own understanding. And that's something that's hard. I don't know if it's just hard for me or if it's hard because I'm an American Christian. But one of the things that my counselor was telling me is that the older school of thought, or the Orthodox, more Orthodox church, left a lot of room for that kind of uncertainty, not uncertainty about whether Jesus is, you know, the Savior or not, but an uncertainty in, hey, we don't know, but we trust God anyway.
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My dear friends, stand firm and don't be shaken. Always keep busy working for the Lord. 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

Victory 91.5 River Valley Ages, Hands and Feet. Hope you guys are doing well tonight. I know that we're in July now, a new month. What is it? When is the 4th of July? Has it already happened or is that? Oh, that's today. Today is the 4th of July, isn't it? Well, happy. I was going to say happy anniversary. Well, in a sense, happy America's anniversary if you are listening from the States. But I know we have listeners all over. I know recently I looked into my DNA results. I did not a paternity test. I wasn't on the Maury show. That's not what this is about. I'm just talking, you know, you send your

You do a test kit, and then they tell you where you're from. And I am from Northern Ireland and Scotland. Most of my heritage comes from Scotland, but there's a they draw a circle.

0: the motherland or to the motherland. Okay, anyway, that sounded better in my head. But welcome wherever you're watching from. And of course, we are on the 4th of July here in America. And so I expect we're going to have a lot of explosions, a lot of fireworks, and a lot of celebratory-ness. And so I hope that you are revving up to have a good time. Whether that's hot dogs and hamburgers on the grill or a bunch of fireworks going off. I was at my family reunion last weekend, and we were at this resort, and they had fireworks. And I haven't seen fireworks in person in quite some time, and what I noticed is that I think it's just because I'm getting old. They were very loud and very stinky. When it got done, I had to go inside. I felt like I was going to choke on the just burning, whatever they use, sulfur smoke. But anyway, I guess I'm not too old for the 4th of July, but I feel like I'm too old for in-person fireworks. I think that I've had my experience for this year for sure.
1: 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Be prepared in season and out of season. Correct, rebuke, and encourage with great patience and careful instruction. For the time will come when men will not put up with sound doctrine. Instead, to suit their own desires, they will turn their ears away from the truth. 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

0: Caleb and Kelsey, But the Word Says on your Victory 91.5. Going to be praying coming up at the top of the hour, friends. Love to pray with you. 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I invite you to partner if you've been blessed by this ministry. Would you consider donating financially? 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

0: Lloyd Nix, Heal for You on Your Victory 91.5. It is time to pray. God, I thank you that you are moving in our midst. That's not just a phrase, God, you really hear. You are here, your presence is present to heal, you are present to deliver, you are able to change everything for us. And I ask that you would. Would you do exceedingly abundantly above all I could ask or think possible? Would you blow our minds with your goodness and show us that there is nothing that is impossible for you? I pray all these things in Jesus' name. Amen.
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0: Meredith Andrews, what he's done on your Victory 91.5. I was thinking about how much we change. We change through our lives. And, you know, we're one person for a section of our lives. You know, every kid has dreams about what they want to become, and we have imaginations, and we don't know a whole lot about the realism of the world when we're children. Or some of us didn't. I know I didn't, and so I had all these grand ideas about what life should be. Usually what it involved was video games, TV shows, and then I was going to be some kind of famous musician. Sounds about right as a young person. Then you know, you get older and you begin to change that. And so when I got to my teen years, it was all about girls. Pretty standard, I get it. And then I got married and have been married for coming up on 14 years this year. And I changed mightily in the last 10 years. I'm not even the person that my wife married. She's not even the person that I married. And change happens. And it's expected to happen. You know, I think that change, even though it can be painful, especially if you are married to somebody who's changed, or maybe friends who's gone through a huge change, and it feels like, man, I wish things could just go back to the way they were. Well, life progresses. And I think part of that change that we go through is actually how God designed life. We are living this life and learning and growing, and it's you have to change. We have to change. I don't mean have to like God is making us change. I just mean it's just a symptom of life. We go through changes and transformation, and learning to be okay with that is an important part of life. And maybe for us, it's we've changed so much that it's hard for us to find a place. Or maybe it's that some people that we cared about and loved have changed so much it's hard for us to sort of accept the new them. But in all of it, it is a process of life, and I think it does require maturity and humility to be okay with our changes and be okay with their changes.
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In your hearts, revere Christ as Lord. Always be prepared to give an answer to everyone who asks you to give the reason for the hope you have. 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

0: 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Well, hello there, friends. I hope you're doing well. We go through changes. I was talking about that earlier, and I was just wanted to hit it again. Maybe you're listening, and you've been faced with just such an upheaval and a change. And I will even say this. The last 2 to 3 years, I've been in a detangling, and what I'll call, and I know this term can be a little bit polarizing, but I've been in deconstruction. I don't mean I've been deconstructing Christ as Savior. I mean, there's been some times where I've experienced some real pain about things, but I'm talking about this system of religion that I think most of us, even in the Christian faith, have been a part of, that has not necessarily been God. It doesn't mean it's been the worst thing in the world, but I've had to unplug and detangle. I'll call it that. Detangle, maybe deprogram. Does that feel better? Because I know that word deconstruction maybe brings to mind, oh, we're walking away from the faith and we're going to become atheists. That's not what I'm talking about. Although I do think that deconstruction of any kind, the term can apply. But just to make it a little bit more palatable, deprogramming from an incorrect way. You know, one of the things, if you read the Bible, if you read the Old Testament, you see the similar narrative. It's like there was an established religious order. Now, I'm not talking about the very beginning. I'm talking about once sort of the law came into being and people tried their best to figure out what it meant to follow God, and it got real weird. And what we had was we had these people that looked like they were following the rules, but behind the scenes, they were doing all kinds of evil. And it was like because of their strict observance and trying to do the law in their own strength, it was like it birthed the counter, which was behind the scenes, there's just all this wickedness, immorality. And so the prophets came on the scene and they started calling it out. And I think we're in a similar season. I mean, not so much of we're trying to follow the law, but we have a form of religion. We have a form of Christianity that I think people are willing to give their life for a system, but behind the scenes you see things like church abuse, immorality, but the image, the face of the ministry or the face of the man or woman of God looks very polished, it looks very appealing, but then you hear the stories. And I'm not saying every story is real, but there's enough stories out there to say, hey, something is resonating in the same way that in the earlier days, there was a form, but behind the scenes, there wasn't a true transformation. I think God is seeking to get us to a place where we have authentic, transformed relationships and lives before Him, and it's not about a form and a factor. So that's part of the change. Deconstructing, detangling, deprogramming, and relearning what it means for you and I to have an authentic relationship with God. Sometimes it takes an exodus from the old way to get to the truth, to get to that promised land, to follow that metaphor.
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Lauren Daigle, you lead me on your victory 91.5. Going to be praying coming up at the top of the hour, friends. 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

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That's you guys. 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

For the Lord your God is the one who goes with you to fight for you against your enemies to give you victory. 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

Andrew Rip, Tabernacle, featuring Josh Baldwin on your Victory 91.5. It is time to pray here on the watch. God, your word says that you leave the 99 to go after the one. It's not that you don't love the 99, but you are desiring that none should be apart from your goodness. And you will find us no matter where we're hiding. As David said, there's nowhere I can go where the presence of God doesn't follow me. If I make my bed in hell, you're there. If I fly up into the heavens, you are there. You see my lying down and my rising up. You are with the lonely one. That you reach out to the broken one, drawing us back to you. And God, we are being drawn back to you because we came from you. And you're just calling us home. You're saying, come home, child, come home. Come home, child, come home. Come home, child, come home. Thank you, Father. Draw your children home. In Jesus' name, amen.

0: Rachel Summers, Phases on your Victory 91.5. Really feel a theme of change. That word phases, not necessarily what the song was about, but it just made me think of this theme that's kind of percolating my heart tonight of changing. The church is changing. Our lives are changing. Our families are changing. One kind of peek into how my life is changing. I went to my family reunion this past weekend, not the 4th of July weekend, but the one before. And I just felt the change. You know, I haven't been to a reunion in probably 15 years. And it just, I don't know. I feel different. And, you know, there were some similarities. It was like, oh, hey, there's Uncle so-and-so and there's Aunt so-and-so. And it was a good time, but I just felt I'm different. You know, we've all changed. And the phases of life are something that happen. And I think this, that if we did not change at all, sometimes change can feel painful. I remember actually a YouTuber one time saying, you know, when I first started this channel, I was one way, and now 10 years down the road, I'm different. And people kind of wish that I was the way I was when I first started, but he was just saying, I've changed. I've become more myself, actually. And I feel a similar thing that I, over the past maybe 2 to 5 years, I've become more myself than I've ever been. And that change is important. We're meant to become something in this life. And to stay in a place of no change would be to stay in a place of stagnation. You know, it's kind of, to use this picture, when there's a body of water that doesn't have flow in it, it's not able to flow anywhere, it doesn't have any rivers connecting it, it gets kind of stagnant. It can get algified and kind of gross and messed up, but if that thing has a running stream through it, it just keeps the water clean. And our lives are meant to flow. And it's okay that it's painful. It's okay that it might not be fun for the people around us, or let's just say somebody that we love is changing and we don't like it. It's okay. God's got them. God's got us, and change is a part of life.
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the beginning was the Word, and the Word was with God, and the Word was God. Through him all things were made. Without him nothing was made that has been made. The Sound of Revival. 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

0: Victory 91.5, Caleb Macklem, How You Made Me. And it really is true. God has a love for us that is truly unbelievable. It's truly beyond what we could imagine. And I love the verse in 1 John where he says, perfect love casts out fear. And the reason why fear is mentioned here is because there's a core dynamic to where when we do not feel loved and accepted, we feel fear instead. It shapes our whole life. And not like you can boil it down just to fear and love, but you kind of can, because the more that I'm accepted and loved, the more I can be myself, the more I can actually bring something valuable to the people around me. But if I don't feel loved, you know, my heart shuts down and I feel a measure of fear. And so I begin to, you know, project an image that I think is acceptable, or however I do it. Maybe I withdraw and don't feel like I can be myself. But that's why I love thinking about how God really accepts us as we are. And I know I'm not saying that he accepts every sin that we commit and he thinks it's amazing that we're struggling. He is calling us to maturity, but I'm talking about our personhood. We are accepted. And in fact, even when we stumble, we're still accepted and loved. I just didn't want us to think that I was saying that he's fine with however we live our lives. What I'm saying is that even when we stumble, on our good days, our bad days, and everywhere in between, there's a love that God has for us that is so far beyond what we could imagine. I encourage us, get used to that love. Get in acquainted with. Ask for God to show that love to your heart in new and better ways so that we can be truly ourselves and truly free in the acceptance of God's love.
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Yeah, shutting out the sound of the world and all its negativity. 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

House Fire's Threshing Floor, featuring Stephen McWhorter on Your Victory 91.5. Friends, we're going to be praying coming up at the top of the hour. Love to pray with you. 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

Be strong and courageous. 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

0: VU Worship, Jesus is His name on your Victory 91.5. It is time to pray here on the watch. God, I thank You that You are with us. Nothing happens without Your notice. Nothing escapes Your knowledge, God. As You said in Your word, even a sparrow falling to the ground, You take note of. There's no creature on this planet that You're not acutely aware of. And You have put Your love on us in a very special way. You've put Your Spirit within us. You are not distant. You are always there. And I ask that You would help us to feel that reality. Help us to see You and know You like never before. That You're the God who never leaves us, never forsakes us, never abandons us, and never fails us. Thank You, God. In Jesus' name I pray. Amen.
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refuge. Brian and Katie Torwalt, My Refuge on Your Victory 91.5. I really love those worship songs that feel kind of like a blanket. And that I was feeling that as I was listening to that song. It's a comforting thing that God would be our refuge. Not when everything's going great or when we feel like we have everything under control. He's not available to us when we're living our life perfectly. He is a refuge to me, even when I'm my own worst enemy. And I think that's a really important thing for us to understand. God is there for us when we fail. And he's there for us when we're doing great, but he's there. It makes me think of, I know I might harp on this a lot, but David in the Psalm 23, he said, though I walk through the valley, you're with me. And there was ups and downs in David's life. I mean, he did some really ugly things, but he got this concept that God was always with him. Yes, he lived a repentant life. He said, God, I'm so sorry, and please forgive me. And God was with him, and he knew that. And that's why at the end of Psalm 23, he says, goodness and mercy will follow me all the days of my life. He knew that was his journey in God. And his recognition of that, I think, invited the reality of that. He believed that God was always with him, and so he experienced God in that way. And God can be your refuge tonight. He can be your refuge, or if you're listening across the earth, he can be your refuge whatever time zone you're in. You don't have to get your life together. You don't have to make sure everything is working good and you're good with God. He wants to be a comfort and a refuge to you right now in this moment. I encourage you to put your heart in his hands and say, okay, God, will you comfort me? Will you be my refuge? And he's ready to do just that.

Plow up the hard ground of your hearts, for now's the time to seek the Lord, that he may come and shower righteousness upon you. Victory 91.5, the sound of revival.

Your Victory 91.5. I was thinking about my exercise routine that I have right now, and I'm not, it sounds like I'm about to boast about my exercise routine. It's not great, and I've been in poor health a lot of my life.

0: consistency, and so I'm trying to have a walking schedule at least every other day, where I'll walk for about 25, 30 minutes, and it's going. I mainly just feel tired, but consistency is so important, and that will change over time. I remember in 2022, I had a big push on exercise. That was actually the last time I had a real good exercise routine was 2022. So I'm not doing great 4 years ago. But anyway, consistency is key. It's not about the huge leaps. And I think about this across all of life. I know it can be fun to say, oh man, I had this huge explosion of expression and I was able to do an amazing thing and it was fireworks and power and all this. And it's not that those aren't neat moments, but I tell you what keeps us growing and continuing beyond that explosive moment of whatever it is, that explosive moment of creativity or that new adventure, or that new venture, that great thing that we did in life or for God. The thing that keeps us beyond that point is consistency. And maybe you're like me. Maybe the explosive moments, the huge, great, wild moments have been far and few between. Or few and far between, I guess, same thing. That's okay, because everyone can have the consistency. Not everyone's going to have the grandiose, amazing, whatever, impact, da-da-da. But every person, in your own way, in my own way, we can change little by little, and that consistency is what will keep the change lasting.
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0: Victory 91.5, Bailey Thompson and Threshing Floor. Friends, we're going to be praying coming up at the top of the hour. 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

0: Lloyd Nix, we won't on your victory 91.5. It is time to pray here on the watch. Thank you, Father, that you see us. As your word says in Hebrews, you would consider it an injustice if you did not remember the love and the care that we have shown, the desire to do right. You did not forget. When nobody saw it, you saw it. When nobody understands, you understand. When nobody sees, you never looked away. You never looked away. There's not a moment of our existence that you're not present for. There's not a moment of our existence where you're not completely aware of all of our needs. Everything that we have is from our Creator. So, Lord, help us to continue. Give us grace, give us strength where we may want to give up, where we may want to not continue to live on this earth. We have been given a passion and a hope from you. You desire that we would keep going, that we would keep living, that we keep trusting, that we would have our eyes open to the truth, that you're always there. Let your love overflow and change us. In Jesus' name I pray. Amen.
1: The Lord is near to all who call on Him, to all who call on Him in truth. 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

0: Joji, holding on your Victory 91.5. A few days ago, I got a sausage biscuit. I know this is random, but I guess it just came to mind. And I had a free sausage biscuit because I had gotten some points in the app. I won't say what restaurant it is. You probably could imagine what it might be. But I saw on the app when I was going to add my free sausage biscuit to the checkout, it said, would you like to, or it said customize. And I was like, whoa, hold on a minute. And I hit customize, and you can put, I did this, you can put another sausage in the biscuit. And so I pulled into the drive-thru, and I don't know, I feel like the guy at the window gave me a little bit of a look, like he thought, you know, why did you put two, brother? Maybe they were laughing about me in the back, but that is okay, because when I bit into that thing, it had two sausages. It was like a double sausage patty biscuit. Where am I going with this story? I love sausage biscuits. Okay, that's fine. We can talk about that. It was so good, by the way. And I love I love to do that sometimes. I'm on a, if you can believe it, I am on a diet plan. And that's not part of it. But the way that I measure that out is, if I am doing okay with my diet, I can have a little splurge day. And I was out, I needed to leave early to do something. And so I just thought, you know, I haven't eaten breakfast. And usually I'm not up at the time when they serve breakfast. So I just pulled in, got my sausage biscuit and my two patties. And my goodness, it's kind of, I mean, if one is good, isn't two better always? You know, one donut, two donuts, one piece of chicken, two pieces of chicken, one sausage patty, two sausage patties. I don't know. That's what I think.
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Behold, God is my salvation. I will trust and not be afraid. For the Lord God is my strength and song, and he has become my salvation. Victory 91.5, the sound of revival.

NCS Collective, you are more on your Victory 91.5. Hope you're having a good Sunday after the 4th of July holiday. I know it's a fun time to be out in the sun and eat hot dogs and hamburgers. I don't know. I'm kind of an alternative person. Sometimes I do sort of the backyard barbecue thing, but sometimes I just, I don't know, sit inside and watch TV or whatever. I don't fit a mold, and I like being different. But I tell you what, I'll tell you this. This is a truth from above. I'm just playing. I used to eat the pork hot dogs, okay, Ballpark Franks or whatever, Oscar Mayer Wieners, and they're good, but beef hot dogs are amazing. Now, I'm sorry, that might feel blasphemous, but I tell you, once I started eating the beef hot dogs, not only are they a little bit better for us, now a hot dog is not, you don't eat a hot dog because you're trying to be healthy, but they're so good. They are so good. So you can get up. Maybe if you haven't tried them, I know we're past the 4th, but you could try some beef hot dogs and see what you think. You know, just do it the same way. You can put chili on it or relish or ketchup.

0: up, but my wife was who put me onto it. 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And I loved hot dogs my whole life. I used to, this is going to be weird, but sometimes I just like pulling them out of the pack and just chowing down on them. Anyway, my wife came over and said, you should try the beef ones. And I was like, get out of here. Shut up. They're amazing. And then I was like, shut up. This is good. So anyway, maybe try them out.
1: Life.
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like our God who reigns in the heavens, who speaks to nothing and even nothing has to obey. What is this word impossible to Yahweh? Who is the one that brought us

0: Gateway Worship, always featuring Jesse Harris on Your Victory 91.5. We're going to be praying coming up at the top of the hour, friends. Love to pray with you. Also, we are funded by our listeners. That's you guys. I invite you, if you've been blessed by this ministry, would you consider partnering with us? 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

0: Natalie Lane, The Long Way, on Your Victory 91.5. It is time to pray here on The Watch. God, I thank you for another day. I thank you for hope that does not disappoint. That even in the middle of trials, you bring forth a hope and a passion we could not imagine. That you will do what you said you would do. Give us fresh strength today, fresh passion today, God. That we would truly know the love for which you have for us, and that we would run with endurance the race that you set before us, keeping our eyes fixed on you, as the word says. You would sustain us in ways we could never have imagined. Lord, we're here today because you chose for us to have breath this morning. For us to have breath in our lungs, Lord, you chose it. And I thank you for it. And I ask that your will would be done and your kingdom would come in us and through us today. In Jesus' name I pray. Amen.
1: Will keep you from all harm. He will watch over your life. 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Victory 91.5 and Victory.radio. 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

0: Evan Kraft, he cares for you on your Victory 91.5. I was just thinking about that even before we had that song where the verse in Scripture where it says, cast your cares on him for he cares for you. That's a real thing. It's not just a neat thing to talk about in a song. It's not just, oh, he cares for you, great, now kumbaya. It is that it says, cast your cares upon him, for he cares for you. And that's a real thing that we can meditate on, because it's, if something is real, something is tangible, something, it's something that God wants us to receive, then we only miss out if we don't take time to meditate in that. And of course, let me pull up that verse. It's in 1 Peter, and it says this, verse 7 of Peter chapter, 1 Peter 5, it says, casting all your care upon him, for he cares for you. I mean, just the simplest thing, but what's sticking out to me is it says that God cares for me. Sometimes I think that we believe that God is sort of just this huge otherworldly being that created all life, and it's almost creates a distance between us and God. He's the uncreated, omnipotent, all-powerful God, and sometimes that can create, well, he's not, sure he, you know, died for me, but he's got bigger things to do than be with me. Well, one of the things about God is that he is omnipresent. And he's omniscient. He knows all things. He's everywhere all at once. And so he's actually got the ability to be with you right now, to be with me right now. But it goes beyond that, because the scripture says that we can cast our cares upon him, for he cares for us. In this moment, God cares for you. He cares about those little things that might seem a little bit too small for him. He cares about the big things, but he cares about you. We can rest in that. He cares for us. We can cast our cares on him.
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the word of Christ richly dwell within you, with all wisdom, teaching, and admonishing one another with psalms, hymns, and spiritual songs, singing with thankfulness in your hearts to God. 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

Jay King, I've Got Jesus on your Victory 91.5. Great song. It simply lays it out. If we have Christ, you know, who can be against us? If we have Jesus, we have what we need. And I know that we need things. We need finances. We need provision. We need a roof over our head sometimes. I know we have a lot of needs, but if we have Jesus, we're going to be okay. And it doesn't always feel like that, but I tell you what, when I look back over my life, I say, you know, I had Christ. I had Jesus, even when I didn't. Paul said it this way. He said, sometimes I've been without. But he said, I learned the secret. I can do all things to Christ. And that's something that I think we grow into. It's not something that automatically just happens to us when we get saved. But hey, if Paul said that he had to learn the secret, maybe that's just one version of the Bible that says it that way, but I like that version because he's saying there was a time when he didn't know that secret. But he learned through his life, and maybe even through going through hardship and going through rough things, he learned, you know what? It's okay because the Lord is with me. That's the secret. I can do all things through Christ.

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Stephen McWhirter, All Debts Canceled on Your Victory 91.5. That about wraps up my time for this edition of The Watch, friends. I hope you have a great rest of your Sunday. Coming into the morning at the top of the hour, we're going to have Teresa. She'll be taking you all the way to lunchtime.

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A new commandment I give to you, that you love one another, even as I have loved you, that you love also one another. By this all men will know that you are my disciples if you have love for one another. 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

0: Victoria 91.5, Red Rocks Worship, the Lord is with me. Hey, good morning. Welcome to your Sunday morning, 3 minutes past six. We start our teaching at seven, so stick around as we begin. Lots of teaching this morning. So glad you're listening. Meanwhile, we pray at the top of every hour, so let us pray. Opening up with Psalm 122, verse 1, I rejoice with those who said to me, let us go to the house of the Lord. Well, Father, we praise you this Sunday morning. And we thank you and praise you that we can come to you just as we are. Lay our requests before you. So thank you, God, that you are ever present. Thank you. As we draw near to you, you draw near to us. You know the prayers on our prayer list, those on hearts this morning. Maybe waking up after a long day on the 4th of July or just settling in for church. So we thank you for each heart, Lord. We pray you provide what they need. Those looking for provision, those looking for healing. Each need we lift up to you. Coming from the place of victory, victory on the cross. Jesus, once and for all, obtained that. Thank you, Jesus. We love you and we bless you. And you know that heart this morning that just needs a little strength, a little comfort. Thank you for the presence of the Holy Spirit, even now, to fill their heart, fill their room, fill their vehicle. I think the Holy Spirit was just saying, look up, give thanks, trust God. Thank you, Father. We love you and we do bless you as we pray in the name of Jesus. All right, let's go. It's the sound of revival. Standing by, We the Kingdom and Joel Vaughn on Victory 91.5 and Victory.radio.
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0: It's past six on your Sunday. Well, the fireworks are over. And the house is quiet again. Yesterday was loud with celebration. It was also loud with late night thunderstorms. Did you get that? Woo-wee. And this morning feels still by comparison, no doubt. But God is often clearest in the quiet after the noise. The morning after a big day is a good time to come back to Him, sit at His feet and listen. So bring the quiet to God this morning. Let the stillness be a gift instead of a letdown. He speaks in the calm the way a friend speaks once the crowd goes home. The morning after is like the hush after a storm, when the air is washed clean and you can finally hear the birds. So listen for Him in this quiet Sunday. Yeah, as the verse says, be still and know I am God.
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0: Victory 91.5. 29:11, the blood of the lamb. 6:34 on your Sunday. You know there is a peace on offer that the world cannot counterfeit, and it has a condition attached. God keeps in perfect peace the one whose mind is stayed on him, not the one whose circumstances are perfect, the one whose attention is fixed. The peace does not depend on a calm life either. It depends on a steady gaze. Where your mind stays is where your peace comes from. And a mind stayed on God rests in a peace nothing outside can shake. So friend, mind where your mind stays this morning. It drifts to worry, the what if, the unresolved thing, and the peace drains out the same direction. Bring it on back. Fix it on him again. Perfect peace is like a compass needle that swings wild until it settles on true north and goes still. Your mind settles the same way when it stays on God. Keep bringing it home this Sunday and let the peace he promised do exactly what he said it would. More Sound of Revival, but first, a big thanks to Calvary Fellowship School of Ministry.
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0: Victory 91.5 is Abby Gamboa. There goes that man. Hey, good morning. 6:48, making our way to when teaching will start. Hey, you know, you do not have to clean yourself up before you come to God. A lot of people stay away on Sunday because they think they need to fix the doubt or hide the mess first. But Jesus never asked anyone to be presentable before they came. He called the tired and the broken and said, come. So come as you are this morning. Bring the exhaustion. Bring the prayer you could not pray all week. You're not auditioning for God's love. You already have it. Coming as you are is like a child running to a parent with muddy hands, certain of the welcome, not worried about the mess. So come this Sunday exactly as you are. As Jesus said in Matthew 11:28, come to me, all you who are weary and burdened, and I will give you rest.
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of us, like sheep, have gone astray. Each of us has turned to his own way. But the Lord has caused the iniquity of us all to fall on him. The sound of revival. Victory 91.5.

Victoria 91.5, Brandon Heath with The Harvester. Hey, good morning. So glad you're listening to Victoria 91.5. We begin our teaching standing by Pastor Jordan Sherritt of Gateway Church. But first, we do pray, opening up with Ephesians 2, verse 10. For we are God's handiwork, created in Christ Jesus to do good works, which God prepared in advance for us to do. Well, Father, we thank you. We are your handiwork, created in Jesus. So thank you, Father. We bless and praise your holy name. We thank you for Jesus. We thank you that you demonstrate your love for us in this. While we are still sinners, Christ died for us. So we present our requests to you, those that have been called in, and maybe just a prayers on the heart this morning. Give them peace, O Lord. Give them assurance that you are real. As we draw near to you, you draw near to us. For those who are

0: brokenhearted. The Lord is near to the brokenhearted and saves those who are crushed in spirit. So we simply bless the Lord, O my soul. Forget none of his benefits. Who redeems, who pardons all our iniquities, who heals all our diseases, who redeems our life from the pit. Thank you for your word, God, that we can just pray it right back to you. So thank you for redemption. Pray for hearts all morning long that would be like fertile soil when the word of God is deposited in a seed, that it would bear fruit. Thank you, Father. We love you and we bless you as we pray all this in the name of Jesus. All right, here we go. Pastor Jordan Sherrod of Gateway Church at Friendship in Beaufort with a message called, Where Are We Going?
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3: Today I want to preach a message called Where Are We Going? Where are we going? And if you have your Bibles, will you turn with me to the Gospel of Matthew, the book of Matthew, chapter 4, fourth chapter of Matthew is where we're going to be today. Where are we going? Where are we going? Amen. Matthew chapter 4, starting in verse 18. 18th verse of the fourth chapter, the Gospel of Matthew. As Jesus was walking beside the Sea of Galilee, he saw two brothers, Simon called Peter and his brother Andrew. They were casting a net into the lake, for they were fishermen. Come and follow me, Jesus said, and I will make you fishers of men. Verse 20 is what sticks out to me in this chapter. It says this, at once, somebody say at once. At once they left their nets and followed him. Going on from there, he saw two other brothers, James, the son of Zebedee, and his brother John. They were in a boat with his father Zebedee, preparing their nets. Jesus called them, and immediately they left the boat and their father and followed him. I love this text. Will you bow your heads? We're going to ask the Lord to speak to us today. God, we thank you for your love, goodness, and mercy in our life. Thank you for your presence in this place. Lord, we acknowledge that you are here. And Lord, that you want to speak something to our heart. Lord, that you want to direct our life. Lord, that you want to call us out of where we are and call us into where you would have us to be. So I pray today that our ears would be receptive, that our heart would be open to hear you call us to that which you would have for us. We love you. We praise you. It's in the awesome and the mighty and the powerful name of Jesus we pray. And everybody said, I'm a big road trip guy. Love road trips. I love packing up the car, getting the family going, getting out on the open road, turning on a little country, worship music, and driving. There's something about a road trip. I don't enjoy flying that much. It's chaotic. You're too close to people, a lot of germs. I don't love it. I love a good road trip, though. I love it, man. It's just fun. You get to see parts of the country that you normally wouldn't get to see. It's just fun to see how other people live, where other people live, what it looks like. A good road trip, man. It's fun.

I like road trip snacks. If I can just be honest with you, I love stopping by the gas station. I love swinging into an Amoco and picking up some snacks. And there is an appropriate road trip snack, and there is an inappropriate road trip snack. For the record, I'm going to inform you today about the two. An appropriate road trip snack has no concern with your lifespan or your waistline. An appropriate road trip snack would consist of something like a 20-ounce Dr. Pepper, a big grab of Funyuns, and a double-decker fudge round. Praise God. An inappropriate road trip snack would be like an Aquafina and shaved almonds, okay? That's an inappropriate road. That's embarrassing for you. I'm going to be honest with you. I love road trips. They've gotten substantially easier, haven't they, with GPS? GPS has made them incredibly easy. Now all you do is you type in the address of where you're headed, and you have a turn-by-turn detailed map of where you are going, when you will turn, and quite frankly, what it's going to look like. Can you imagine doing this before GPS, like when you had to pull out an actual paper map? I'd have crushed it. Some of y'all would still be lost today. Like, this had to have been difficult. You had to find your own way. You had to course your own trail to wherever you were headed. But not now, man. Not now. Google's going to tell you exactly when to turn. They're going to tell you exactly how long it should take, even though you and I both know we're trying to beat it. It'll tell you the exact number of miles that the journey will be. And they'll even give you a cute little picture of what your destination is going to look like. I love road trips. But can I tell you that a life of faith is nothing like that? Following Jesus is nothing like that. The reality of saying yes to Jesus is not a cute, neat, mapped out life. It's just not. That as we step out in obedience, that as we live a life of faith, saying yes to some crazy things at times, you will not have all of the destinational details that are really desired by us. God rarely feels the need to tell us when everything is going to happen, how everything is going to happen, and what it's going to look like when it does. God refuses to share all of the destinational details of our life and his plan to us. And I think a lot of that is because if God did share every destinational detail with us, it would require zero faith from us. That if God told you everything that was going to happen, when everything was going to happen, and exactly what it was going to be, where would the trust be required from us? God loves us too much to allow us to live a life depending on ourselves. Because what would you and I do? If God's like, this is exactly what I want you to do, you know what? We would begin to chart our own course, wouldn't we? We would take the easy way, the fast way, the most efficient way. But instead, God sometimes will withhold the destinational details so that we have to continue to follow him. And here's the reality of your life and the reality of my life is that there is something today that God is calling you to do. Something today that God is calling you to do. There is a step of faith before us if we are willing to simply say yes to the Lord. I know that because God is constantly on the move in our life. God is not a God that is stagnant. Do you know any people that just can't sit still? I'm not that person. I gotta be honest with you, especially not today, dude. I'm on my couch for the next 8 hours when I get home. But there are certain people, they just can't sit still. I feel like God's like that sometimes. That like God's like, okay, quick breather and on to the next thing. God refuses to be stagnant. God is a God on the move. And if we are following him, that means that our life should be on the move as well. He says, follow me. That's the call of Jesus. Follow me. What's the implication there? We're going somewhere, right? We're going somewhere. Can I tell you something?

There are destinations that God has in store for your life. There is new ground that God wants you to take. There's new territory that God is calling you to step into. There are new seasons that God has prepared for you. The question is, are we moving? Are we following? Are we responding? You say, Jordan, I don't really feel like I've got somewhere to go. I think one of two things could be happening. One, we're not listening. We're not asking God, like, what would you have for me to do? If you are not available, God's not going to just kick that door open. Position yourself, posture yourself to hear from the Lord. Say, God, what would you have for my life? What a powerful prayer for you to pray. That no matter the stage or state of your life, there's something that God has for you to do. Are you asking him what that might be? Or maybe you know, and it just scares you. Maybe there's something that God is calling you to do. There is something that you feel nudged in your heart to do, and it just scares you, or it makes you uncomfortable. And so you've ignored it. You try to avoid it. You try to pass it off as the Chinese food you had last night. But you know, because it just won't go away. As much as you try to ignore it, as much as you try to avoid it, it's still there. That nudge, that call, that impression you have in your soul that God is asking something of you. God is calling you somewhere for something in his purpose. To be honest with you, this has been a theme of my entire ministry, is that God has a plan for your life. That would be the theme of it, in fact. I've preached a ton of sermons on it. I will continue to preach a ton of sermons on it. It's been a theme of my ministry because, quite frankly, it's been a theme of my life. I grew up with parents who told me all the time, God has a plan for your life. God has a plan for your life. And somewhere along the lines, I just began to believe them. I just began to believe it, that God had something for me to do. And maybe you're sitting out there and you're like, well, of course, you're a pastor. Of course, God had a plan for your life. Of course, there was a call in your life. Look, you're a pastor. And I think that what we do is we minimize the calling of God down to full-time ministry. And that is a minimization of what God actually wants to do in your life and in my life. That yes, I'm a pastor, but can I tell you, there are so many other ways that God calls me out of my comfort zone for his purposes. And there are so many ways that God wants to call you out of stagnation and into his purposes as well. Will it be full-time ministry? Probably not. And that's okay. It is not any less divine or supernatural than what I do on Sunday mornings or what any other pastor does. The plans and the purposes that God has for you have been created before the foundations of the world, the Bible tells us. So if God had the forethought, if God had the wisdom to see your life and to say, this is what I would have him to do, oh, that is worthy of us saying yes to. Amen? God's got a plan. God's got somewhere he's wanting to take you. There is a destination that God is wanting you to follow him to. Can you imagine being these disciples? Can you imagine being these guys? The Bible tells us they're pretty uneducated. Like they weren't the sharpest tools in the shed, evidently. But man, I read this passage here in Matthew chapter 4, and they might not have been sharp, but they were crazy. Matthew chapter 4 is a wild passage to me, because this is the calling of the first disciples, is what my header tells us it is. But let's kind of break that down just a little bit, because really what this is Jesus walking by the Sea of Galilee and seeing four fishermen minding their own business, doing their family business, trying to catch fish for a living. And Jesus, in typical Jesus fashion, walks up to these dudes and just says this, follow me. I'm going to make you fishers of men.
follow me, and I'm going to make you fishers of men. Now, that's all that Matthew tells us that Jesus said. Maybe there was a bit more dialogue, but let's just all agree that we don't have to be Bible scholars or even know the Greek here. We can just all agree that's pretty vague, isn't it? I'm going to make you fishers of men. Now, we have 20/20 hindsight to look back and know what Jesus is saying. Can you imagine being these dudes? Like fishermen, reeling in their nets. And Jesus comes up and is like, hey, follow me. We're going to fish for men. We're going to fish for people. But you know what's crazy? It's not just Jesus being Jesus. What's crazy to me is the response of the disciples. Matthew stresses the immediacy at which Peter and Andrew leave their nets. Verse 20, let's go back to it. Verse 20 says this, at once they left their nets and followed him. Like immediately, Jesus is like, follow me, we're gonna make you fishers of men. They're like, done. Like, they didn't just leave for a day. They didn't just go on a quick hike with Jesus. They left their family's business, everything that they knew and loved to follow Jesus for the next 3 years and the rest of their lives. And you know what we don't get from them? We don't get any questions. They ask no questions of Jesus. No one is like, hold on, Jesus, where are we going? None of the disciples are like, okay, Jesus, I'll follow you, but like, when are we getting there? What's it gonna look like? What's the budget, Jesus? Do you do 401k matching? Because I need to know. We got a worship team and a PA yet, Jesus? What's the infrastructure gonna look like? Jesus, what is this going to be? And they don't seem to ask any of that. Matthew just says, at once they leave everything behind and follow Jesus. At once, immediately. And on some level, I have to believe that as Jesus called their names and as Jesus spoke to them, even as brief as it appears to be, there must have been something in their heart and soul that burned. There had to have been something in their heart that caught on fire as Jesus calls their name. It did for the men on the road to Emmaus. What did they remark? Oh, how our hearts were burning within us as Jesus spoke. Because if you've been following the Lord really for any length of time, when God speaks to you, you're going to know it. You may not be like some, you know, varsity level Christian yet. You may not be a scholar. You may not be able to read the Greek, but there's something in us that as the Lord begins to call our name, oh, our hearts are going to burn within us. And as we see this picture here in the Gospel of Matthew, there had to have been something that caught on fire for them to leave everything behind. Something lit their soul ablaze as Jesus called their name. But then I also wonder, like, maybe they were just really excited to leave fishing behind. Like, we do it recreationally. They did it professionally. They always smelt like fish. Every day on a boat, hauling in nets. Pretty mundane of an existence. And here a dude walks by, maybe a guy that they have some awareness of who he is, maybe a little bit of knowledge of the name of Jesus. And yet here he is and he's like, hey, follow me. We're going to do something greater than this. Follow me. We're going to do something cooler, bigger, and better. We're going to do something supernatural. Maybe Peter and Andrew just got really excited to leave a life of a mundane existence and be pulled into a supernatural purpose.

You know, sometimes I hear people say that Christianity is boring, which I think is silly. I don't think that there should be bored Christians. I think that the life of following Jesus is a life of reckless abandon to say yes to that which he would have. I don't think there's anything boring about taking steps of faith. In fact, I think the most bored Christians are the most stagnant Christians. That for Christians who find their faith boring, they might not be exercising their faith the way that God desires us to exercise our faith. And so maybe for Peter and Andrew, as they've just been doing what they've been doing their entire life, they're like, I want to do something bigger. I want to do something that matters. And here comes Jesus. And he's like, we're going to start fishing for people. And they're like, done. I'm going to leave this behind because what God's calling me into is so much greater. God doesn't call us out of a place and into something new because the new is less than where you were. God never calls you into a place that is less than where you've been or what you've been doing. God is always calling us into something of greater purpose, greater satisfaction, and greater fulfillment. So why not say yes? I know why we don't say yes. I know why I don't say yes. Because, man, it is a little bit scary, isn't it? Are you a control freak? Just me? Okay. I don't like to not know how things are going to work out. I don't like to not be in charge. And the problem with the life of faith is we relinquish that control and we depend upon God's plan, his will, and his way. So we see from these disciples, they just simply said, yes. Yes. Okay. I had to ask some questions though. I imagine you would have. I'm actually a little bit shocked that Peter didn't. He's a bit mouthy. I'm surprised that Peter didn't. And if he had, I think they would have recorded it because they love to make Peter look bad. I'm kind of shocked that Peter didn't be like, whoa, whoa, whoa, dude. Whoa, whoa, whoa. Hold on. Where are we going? Like, follow you. Cool. Yes. Also, but can you just answer this for me? Where? Like, what are we going to be doing? Can you imagine if Peter would have asked that? Imagine if Peter would have been like, Jesus, where are we going? I guess maybe more importantly, can you imagine if Jesus would have answered that? Like if Jesus would have answered that question. Peter, I'm glad you asked where we're going. Because we're actually going to leave here. We're going to go to a place called Cana. We're going to go to a wedding. I got invited. I got to show up. We're going to do something cool there. We're going to take water. We're going to turn it into wine. We're going to save the whole family. He's like, shame. We're going to spare the party here, okay? We're going to a wedding? Yeah, we're going to a wedding. And then from there, Peter, I've got a sermon lined up. We're going to do it on the mountainside. It's going to be really good because they're going to call it the Sermon on the Mount. It's going to be a killer sermon. It's going to set everything up for what we're going to begin to create, Peter. This is going to be awesome. After that sermon, we got a flurry of healings that we've got to do. Oh, Peter, in fact, I'm going to heal your mother-in-law. Peter's like, we'll talk about it. We'll see, Jesus. Hold on that one. Just one second. Oh, he's like, yeah, man, there's a leprosy we got to heal. There's blind eyes we got to open, Peter. We're going to have a good time. In fact, there's a few dead people we got to raise back to life. I bet Peter, what? He's like, oh, then Peter, I've got this crusade lined up kind of middle of nowhere. There's going to be 5,000 men that show up, probably like 15,000 to 20,000 people. It's going to be huge. But they're going to get hungry. And Peter, you're going to have to find a lunch for them. You're going to take a kid's Lunchable, and I'm going to take that, and we're going to feed all 15 to 20,000 people with 5 loaves and 2 fish. We're going to leave that crusade. You're going to go ahead of me on the Sea of Galilee. It's going to be a terrible storm, but you're fine. You're in a boat. You're good. I'm going to walk out on the water to you. Peter's like, dude, you're going to walk on water? Jesus is like, no, we're going to walk on water. He's like, what? Yeah, I'm going to call you out of the boat. Then you're going to start walking on the water towards me. And then Peter, you're going to be Peter. You're going to be

the most Peter you've ever been. You're going to look away. I'm going to save your life. And we're going to get back in the boat. But then, Peter, we're going to have a year of opposition. Not everybody's going to love this. We're going to ride into Jerusalem on a donkey. People are going to be real thrilled. Peter's fired up. He's like, yes, let's do it. And Jesus is like, no, it's not what you think, Peter. It's not what you think at all. In fact, it's going to be the hardest week of your life. Because from there, I'm going to get arrested. You're going to chop a dude's ear off? We don't even know where you got the sword, but you got a sword? I'm going to be arrested. And then, Peter, you're going to fail miserably. You're going to deny me 3 times. I'm going to be tortured, beaten, and crucified. I'm going to die, Peter. It's fine, though. 3 days later, I'm going to be resurrected. And then from there, Peter, after about 40 days, I'm going to ascend to the Father. You're going to go into an upper room in Jerusalem. You're going to pray. You're going to wait. Tongues of fire are going to fall. And then you're going to go from there. You're going to preach a sermon. 3,000 people are going to turn to me in one day because of your preaching. And then Peter, guess what? You're going to be the rock that I build my church upon. You're going to be the leader of this movement. You, Peter, the rock that I built all of this on. And Peter's just like, I'm just fishing. And then Peter, you're going to live a life for me, preaching the good news of what I've done. But they're not going to like it. Peter, they're going to do to you what they did to me. But you're going to be so in love with me that you won't feel worthy to be crucified like me. So you're going to be crucified upside down. Do you still want to follow me? I imagine the conversation would have gone very different for Jesus and Peter had Jesus told him all that he was going to do. But God, in his infinite wisdom and grace, will withhold destinational details from us because he knows that the destinations he's leading us to require the refinement and development that walking with him provides. It's the journey that prepares us for the destination. Do you think Peter would have jumped out of that boat and onto the water had he not seen Jesus perform miracle after miracle after miracle? Do you think Peter would have had the courage and the boldness to stand up on Pentecost Day and preach the gospel with courage and conviction had he not seen the resurrected Lord for himself? And you think Peter would have been willing to lay down his life for the sake of Jesus had he not seen Jesus lay down his life for the sake of Peter? It's the journey that prepares us for the destination. So whatever you feel that God is calling you to today, I promise you, you are deeply unqualified. I promise that whatever God is asking of you today, you are not ready for yet. But as you continue to follow him, as you continue to say yes to him, God will create in you that which you need to step into the destination he's prepared. So would you just say yes? Would you just respond in faith to the call of God over your life? The call of God for your life. Because as you say yes, that calling is never just for you. Think about the lives that Peter's life touched and changed for eternity. Here's what I can promise. It's that every new season, every bit of new ground, and every new territory that you step into will bless the people

0: around you. Because God's purposes and plans over your life and for your life are never just about you. It's always about maximizing ministry. And what a testimony for this little short life we live to be used by the hands of God. Will you bow your heads? I pray, God, in this moment, in your presence, that your voice would be heard with such clarity. I pray that in this moment, that our hearts would burn within us, because the voice of our Lord is calling our name. And I pray in Jesus' name that with clarity and understanding, we would just say yes to what you would have. Whatever it may be, wherever it leads, whatever you're asking of us, may we say yes. In spite of how much it may scare us, in spite of how unqualified we may be, may we trust the voice calling us out of where we are now and into that which you have prepared for us to be and do. Thank you for your grace and love that would still choose to use broken, unqualified vessels like us. But may our life be filled with ministry. May our days be useful to your purposes. And may the testimony of our days be that we fulfilled the purposes that you ordained. We love you, we praise you, we thank you. It's in Jesus' mighty name we pray, and everybody said, amen.
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2: 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The way we look at them, talk to them, talk about them, treat them, is an indication of how we stand in our relationship with God and should exemplify our walk with Him. Proverbs 6:16 through 19 gives instructions to carefully consider how the Lord would have each of us represent Him in every relationship in our lives. My prayer is, Father, help me to love others as you've loved me. 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Holy Spirit, you promised if I would trust you with my whole heart, lean not on my own understanding, but acknowledge you in all that I do, you would direct my path. In Jesus' name.
3: 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All right, at the top of the hour, we have Pastor Josh Mayo. 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

Victory 91.5 with Bethel Music, the Lamb, taking us up to the top of the hour, 2 minutes past eight. Standing by, it's Pastor Josh Mayo. Meanwhile, we do pray at the top of every hour, leading in with 2 Corinthians 3, verse 18. And we all, who with unveiled faces contemplate the Lord's glory, are being transformed into his image with ever-increasing glory. Well, Father, we thank you for the glory of you. Oh, God, the glory displayed through the death of your one and only Son, Jesus. Jesus, who obeyed you to the point of death, even death on a cross. But he's alive. Father, we thank you for the living power of Jesus Christ that totally can transform. As we look unto Jesus, the author and perfecter of our

faith. Transformation is possible. So thank you, God. Believing in you is the greatest gift, to believe in you, to have the eyes of our heart open to see you. Thank you, Father, for salvation, that you demonstrate your own love for us in this. While we were still sinners, Christ died for us. So we come humbly in your presence and give you praise and thanksgiving. We do lift up hearts that have needs, Lord, this morning. Those that are believing for reconciliation, restoration. And those who are standing on the promise for their healing, thank you, Lord, that we can lift them up, trusting you. Not having to try and figure it out with our own mind, but simply trust in the Lord with all your heart. Lean not on your own understanding and all your ways. Acknowledge him, and he shall make your path straight. So, Father, we do that as we trust you, and thank you for the glory. Christ in you, the hope of glory. We lift up this prayer and praise in the name of Jesus. All right, the teaching continues. It's Cross Church and Coming with Pastor Josh Mayo and a message called Believing for the Holy Spirit.

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1: 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I pray that today's message brings you hope and helps you find life. I am so glad that you're here today, because God is going to do something beautiful in this space. How many of you are ready for that today? Here's what scripture says. The Lord said to me, and this is the word of the Lord to Zerubbabel, not by might, nor by power, but by my spirit, says the Lord Almighty. This verse has always captured my heart, captured my attention. I actually say it a lot. You've probably heard me quote it many times. You probably, if you've been in the Christian faith longer than 5 minutes, you've probably heard it a couple times. But I think it's sometimes very easy for us to quote scripture and not really ponder it, not really meditate on it, not really reflect on it. And so that's what I'd like to do a little bit as we kick this off today. In Hebrew, the phrase, not by might, might specifically encompasses a broad spectrum of human resources that you might deploy to accomplish something. Specifically, physical strength, ability, wealth, military forces. In Zerubbabel's context, it refers to armies of workers and vast material resources that Solomon had possessed when he built the original temple. Remember, King David stored up all these massive resources for his son, Solomon, to build the temple of God. These were resources that Zerubbabel simply did not have when he was given a task to restore, to rebuild the temple of God. Then the verse goes on and says, not by might, not by power. Second phrase, not by power. Power focuses more narrowly on human strength itself. It's the capacity to exert and to accomplish tasks. It implies a purposeful force, a firm resolve, a dynamic strength, a resoluteness. Where might is about what you possess,

your resources, your armies, your wealth. Power is about what you can do with your own hands, with your own determination. In this verse, it's kind of interesting. God repeats a negative. He says, not by might, not by power. He repeats the not by, the negative. And what he's doing is he's ruling out every form of human capacity. He's ruling out every ability, every resource, every chance that you've got to do things on your own. The repetition of not by emphasizes our complete insufficiency of human capacity to accomplish the work that God has for us to do. God's point to Zerubbabel was that with this temple reconstruction, it's amazing how many verses God keeps bringing across my messages unintentionally in a construction season. But God's trying to speak to Zerubbabel during this construction period that he's in, saying, hey, it's not going to succeed through any combination of your human effort or your resources, but through divine enablement. We live in a world that believes, we think, that the most important thing should be done by us. Do we not finish their phrase? If it has to be done, it should be done by me. Or if it's worth doing, I'll do it myself. If you want something done, do it yourself. It's by our might. It's by our power. But the real things that grow our soul, the real things that we're longing for in the new year, that go beyond resolutions and quick fixes and podcast hacks, the power that we're desiring to fuel our life, those aren't accomplished by your might. They are not accomplished by your power. That's why every year at New Year's resolution time, we do the same thing expecting different results when realistically we end up about the same. You will quit your diet in a few weeks. You will have a hard time continuing to read the Bible when you get to the book of Numbers if you started in Genesis. Just telling you how it works. Actually, next week, we're doing something very special at Cross Church. It's going to be a service like we've never had before. I'm going to tell you how to dive into the Word of God. I'm bringing a resource on how to dive into the Word of God in a way that will transform your life, transform your devotional time. You do not want to miss next week. But the real things that grow our soul, the real things that take us beyond simple New Year's resolutions, won't be accomplished by might or power. Today at Cross Church, we are believing for the Holy Spirit. We always have, we always will, but today is just a very firm line drawn in the sand saying we believe in the power, the presence, the gifts, the manifestation, the move of the Holy Spirit. We need a move of God, as we just say. And that comes not by might. It doesn't come by your pastor's determination. No matter how much you think, if the pastor would just do this, or if we would just do this, then it's not by might. It's not by power, but it's by his Spirit, says the Lord of hosts. And I'm gonna tell you right now, I'm gonna tell you what we're gonna do at the end, right now. We're gonna go old school youth group. How many of you ever went to like a youth group when you were a kid, old school back in the day? Maybe you went to a camp and you had, you know, this time of prayer at the end. And here's what we did in my old school youth group. We moved the chairs. Because we wanted to make some space. We wanted to create some expectation. We wanted to create some capacity for people to linger and pray. And so at the very end of the message, I'm telling you what we're doing now. The first two rows, all the way across, we're gonna stack the chairs, we're gonna push them against the walls, we're gonna create some space for altar time. That's what we're doing now, just creating the expectation. Yes, it will be noisy. Yes, it will be a hot mess, but that's fine. God's bigger than all of that. We're an old school youth group, baby. Some of you are like, oh no, what's gonna go on? This is my very first time to this church. And they're moving the chairs. Don't worry, we won't swing from the rafters. I promise.

especially our church that believes that God wants to transform our hearts and our lives. You didn't come here to be a part of a social club. That's what the YMCA is for. You can get talks all that you want every day online. You came to experience God. You didn't come to hear get good notes from me. We came for God to move within our hearts and our lives, and that's what we are hungry for. So here's what I want to do. As at the end, we will linger, we will wait, we will pray, we're going to believe for the Holy Spirit. That's what we're going to do at the end. But I want to give you a couple thoughts about the Holy Spirit that I think are critical, that are important for us to believe for today. As we believe for the Holy Spirit, what does that mean? First thing I want to say is we are believing for the breath from God. The breath from God. All right, now here's what I want to do really quickly. I want to have some fun really quickly. On three, I'm going to ask you to hold your breath. One, two, three. Now just hold it. Man, this air, I really enjoy it. It's awesome. You should try it sometime. Hold your breath for a second. You can't even laugh at that. Why? Because you're holding your breath. See how long you can hold it. Just hold it for a while. And as you hold your breath, some of you are going to give up a little bit early. Some of you said this is a stupid game and you've already given up. But we have to understand that the Spirit of God is the breath of God. He's the wind of God. He's the ruha of God. The pneuma of God. Every breath is a miracle from God. Each breath is that you breathe is a divine grace. Now, some of you have already quit and you've taken your divine grace. Some of you are that person. You're like, I'm beating everyone in my row. Some of you just gave up right then because I made you laugh. But every breath from God, listen to me, is a divine grace. You didn't earn that breath. You just took it. Right in that moment, you took the breath. And guess what? In a few seconds, you'll take another one. You'll take another one. You'll take another one. And you won't even think about it. It's a divine grace. It's something that you actually take. Divine grace given by God, nothing that you've earned, nothing that you've worked for. God has given it. It was given to you. The Holy Spirit isn't your literal breath, but He is the life in which you breathe from. Look at Genesis. When we look at chapter 2, verse 7, then the Lord God formed a man from the dust of the ground and He breathed. He breathed into his nostrils the breath of life, and the man became a living being. In creation, God breathed and we came to life. In a very real way, God's breath and your life, whether you realize it or not, God's breath and your life is ruha, is pneuma. I'm using Greek and Hebrew there. It's life-sustaining. An anonymous psalmist put it this way in Psalms 104:29. He says, when you hide your face, God, they are terrified. When you take away their breath, they die. And they return to the dust. But when you send your spirit, they are created. And when you renew, and you renew the face of the ground, it's this idea that His Spirit creates us, renews us. The bottom line is we cannot function without God's breath, without God's Spirit, without God's presence. But it actually goes deeper than that. When Jesus Christ rose from the dead, the evening of His resurrection, that first evening after the resurrection, the text tells us that Jesus met with His disciples. They're hiding in a room, they're scared, they're terrified. What's going on in this moment? And I want you to notice what Jesus did in His first encounter right after His resurrection. John 20:22, here's what the text says. And with that, Jesus breathed on them and said, receive the Holy Spirit. This seems strange to me. He breathed on them. Why? Now, if I'm being truthful, my first thought here is, did Jesus have a Tic Tac? Right? I'm like, I don't want anybody breathing on me. So what's going on here? What gives? Why this strange, what appears to us as such a strange act? But because of the work that Jesus Christ did on the cross
and in the resurrection, Jesus is now recreating man. He's doing, think about this for a second, he's doing his original creation work in Genesis 2 all over again. He breathes. He breathes. Now, as Jesus breathes on them, he's unlocking the wind, the breath of God that has been unavailable to humanity in such force, in such way until this moment. This moment signifies that they will receive the Spirit, the Holy Spirit, when Jesus departs, as he has promised them. And here's what I know. God desires to give you a fresh breath of his Spirit. God desires to give each and every one of us, including myself, a fresh renewing of his Spirit. Like in the creation count, God wants to recreate you. I mean, think about this for a second. In the new year, how often do we want to be recreated? How often do we want a fresh start, a reset? We all desire change for the good. But oftentimes, if we're honest with ourselves, this last week in our prayer time, I heard so many people as they prayed, and it seemed like there was a little bit of heaviness in the air. It felt like there was no life in anyone's chest, like everyone was, in a beautiful way, crying out to God, because it felt like, have you ever had someone, maybe your kid, sit on your chest? You're just like, I can't breathe. And sometimes it feels like life is sitting on your chest. There's no air in our sails, no power in our existence. Why? Because only the breath, only the Spirit, only the pneuma of God can bring the life that we were made to live out. It's only the Lord that can give us that fresh breath. Only he can breathe on us and provide what we're lacking, what we're truly lacking. And to receive that breath, what do? Like, that's what we ask, right, of ourselves in this moment. All right, cool, I want the Holy Spirit. What do I do next? You hear yourself? You hear yourself. What was our opening verse? Not by might, nor by power, but by my Spirit, says the Lord of hosts. What do I do? What do I do? Wait. Let me tell you what you do. You wait. The Holy Spirit is next, our gift. Acts 1:4. On one occasion, while Jesus was eating with them, he gave them this command: do not leave Jerusalem. These are his departing words to his disciples. But wait for the gift my Father has promised you, which you have heard from me, I've spoken about. For John baptized with water, but in a few days you will be baptized with the Holy Spirit. How many of you would agree with me that waiting is very hard? Right? It is. Especially the longer you wait, the more impatient we get. Why? Because nothing seems to be happening. That drives us crazy. I mean, think about it. We have things to do. We have people to see. We manage our life down to the second. Waiting is incredibly hard because we can't produce anything in our own power. Waiting is hard for us because we think nothing is getting done. I'm tired of waiting. I can't produce anything while I'm waiting. I can't do anything while I'm waiting. Waiting is useless. That's how we feel. Not by might. Not by power. But by my Spirit, says the Lord of hosts. You wait. Don't expect the Spirit if you won't wait on the Spirit. Don't expect the gifts of God, the presence of God, if you won't linger and wait for the gifts and the presence of God. And some of you might not want that. You need it, whether you want it or not, but you might not want it. And so it's easy to just move past waiting because we think we have more things that are important for us to do or receive or manufacture. But the thing that you're really desiring, the thing that you're really longing for, is the thing that only he can produce.

and you have to wait. The Holy Spirit is worth waiting on. This week, I had two people ask me a question. Asked me the question of how do I write my messages? And that's a question I get occasionally, but it was kind of unique and interesting that I had two different people in one form or the other ask me that question. Hey, Pastor, how do you write your messages? How do you know what to say? How does that work out? And I simply responded basically with the idea of it starts, writing a message for me starts with a prayerful posture of prayer and waiting. Even before I had written this message, I was giving them this answer and I thought it was very interesting. I simply respond to the Lord by waiting on Him, and I have a prayerful posture where I just pray and I pray it out and spend time. And what I found is that if I don't start with that prayerful waiting and that posture, I often produce something that comes from my power and my might, but not by God's Spirit. I wrote this message out of a prayer time this last Thursday, I believe it was, which is very late for me. I usually write earlier than that. But my family and I were away a little bit. And as I was waiting on the Lord, the message just came to me. It was a beautiful moment. Oftentimes, messages sometimes will take me a week to write. Sometimes it takes me 3 weeks, 2 weeks to write. Sometimes I will spend a month on a message. Sometimes I'm working on two or three messages at the same time, just allowing it to kind of percolate in my spirit, making sure I'm hearing from the Lord. But when I was in this prayerful moment, the message came very quickly to me, very fast. I just kind of flowed out. And it's not usually that way. And hear me, just because something happens quickly doesn't make it from God. Because oftentimes, when I wait on God for a week, 2 weeks, 3 weeks to get a message from Him, I think that's the posture He wants most from me, because it requires dependency upon Him. I don't want to wait to write messages. I want to get it done. It's like a task. You write messages and sermons for 30 plus years. You know what to do. You want to just get it done. Just want to go on to my next thing. But God doesn't like that very much. And we don't like to wait. But waiting is normal in God's kingdom, because you can't manipulate God to your own schedule, to your own clock. He wants to transform your schedule to revolve around Him, right? But this last week, my message came very quickly, which was pretty unusual for me. And after I finished the message, I was sitting right there, hi, having my little time with Jesus, finished typing. I got up because I was kind of blown away by how fast it came. I'm like, man, God, this is beautiful. Wow, thank you. It's really nice when you give me one of these. God, how many of you like it when God gives you a softball pitch every now and then? It doesn't happen often for me. Like, trust me, it doesn't. But I just got up and I'm like, God, I have all this time now. Thank you. Like, God, you just really freed me up. And I was just glorifying God. I said, God, this is beautiful. Thank you so much for this. And I immediately sensed in my spirit the Lord speak to me. In a whisper. I wasn't an audible voice. It was just something in my heart. It immediately came to my mind. It wasn't from me, very clearly, unmistakably from Him. And I was praying, I was walking around this place, giving God glory for what He just did. I felt like the Lord whispered to my heart, Josh, when you wait on me, I provide for you. When you wait on me, I provide for you. But here's the other additional thought that I figured out, that when I rush though to produce without Him, I end up waiting. I end up waiting. Allow the Holy Spirit to be your provider. The Lord can accomplish in seconds what takes you a lifetime to produce. He can accomplish in seconds what takes you a lifetime. So when you wait on Him, He provides for you. It's that idea again. When you wait on Him, He provides for you. But when I rush to produce, without Him, I end up waiting. The early church did exactly that. They waited on the Lord. They didn't rush out into the world after the greatest event of humanity. What was the greatest event of humanity?

If you're a Christian, it's got to, and you believe this, it's got to be the resurrection. After the resurrection, they waited. And I think that tells us something. Think about this for a second. No matter how great the event is in your life, even a spiritual event, God doesn't change you simply through events. He changes us as we wait to experience his presence. In a place called the upper room, waiting on the promised Holy Spirit, Jesus said to his disciples, hey, I want you to wait. Don't just go. Yeah, this event was great. Wait, wait, wait. Wait for the Holy Spirit. Wait for the promise. And in Acts 2:2, it says, when the day of Pentecost came, so this is 50 days after resurrection, they were all together in one place. Suddenly a sound of the blowing of a violent wind came from heaven. Sound of a blowing violent breath. Breath of heaven filled the whole house where they were sitting, and they saw what seemed to be tongues of fire. Interesting word, tongues, going with breath, wind. Just seems all connected, a fire that separated and came to rest on each of them. And all of them were filled with the Holy Spirit, and they began to speak in other tongues as the Spirit enabled them. Wow. This had to be a wild moment. This had to be, obviously, a life-changing moment. It was. I want to talk about this moment just a little bit with the phrase, sitting and soaking. Sitting and soaking. Resting in God's presence, breathing and basking in God's delight is what I mean by sitting and soaking. When you think about it, Acts 2 is a recreation of Genesis 2. Adam and Eve waited on the Lord their first day of their creation. Their very first day, they waited. Before they ever performed or accomplished anything, they Sabbathed. They learned Sabbath. Sabbath is divine waiting. It's divine resting in the presence of God. It's sitting and soaking in God's presence. Production isn't from you performing and producing, but from you relying upon his Spirit. Let me say that again, because most of us don't believe that to be true. Production is not from you doing or accomplishing anything, but from you relying and receiving from his Spirit. Before Adam and Eve ever did a thing, they received, they sat, they soaked in God's presence that first day of delight. Their production was an outflow of them being with God. What does Jesus say? Apart from me, you can accomplish nothing. Well, what does that mean? I accomplish things all the time, and I don't think Jesus really helped me out with that. Apart from him, you really accomplish nothing eternal. If you want to make something that has eternal significance, if you want to have something that has lasting significance, you've got to wait upon him. How often do we get ahead of God and we miss what God wants to do in our life? We think it's a big thing that I'm doing. Oh, dear God, save us from big things we're doing. Dear God, save us from big things that I plan to do. And may I never get a hold or ahead of what you want to do. So what do? They wait and they receive the gift of the Spirit. Let me ask you this question. When was the last time you waited on the Lord? When was the last time you waited on the Lord? You've heard this verse probably before, Isaiah 40, 31. But those who, what? Wait. You just thought it was a cute verse that we put on like walls and posters and stuff? No, but we wanted to go to the eagle wing part. Ah! You always see like eagles on those posters, right? Do you like that? I thought that was creative. That wasn't in my notes. That was just personally inspired by the Holy Spirit. And no, I'm not doing it again. After service. Anyway, stop right now. But we want to get onto the eagle part. We want to be renewed. We want to run and not grow weary. We want, right? But those that wait upon the Lord will renew their strength. They will soar like wings on wings of eagles. They will run and not grow weary. They will walk and not grow faint. Some of us are weary. Some of us are tired. Some of us are weak. Why? Because we have not waited upon the Lord. Now, hear me. You might have the energy to do the task for the day. Oh, Josh, I'm really not tired, but you're soul weary. You don't have the real life, the real energy, the real purpose that you were made to have. And the reason we don't have it is because we haven't waited upon the Lord. So our strength can

not be renewed. Don't expect to soar when you don't first learn how to wait in his presence. I mean, who doesn't want their soul to be renewed? Who doesn't want to have strength renewed? Who doesn't want to soar like eagles? Man, are you tired from running? Are you tired from, and does your feet feel burdensome and worn out? Wait on the Lord. Wait on the Lord. The most important thing that you can do may be nothing at all. Don't you just hate that? Why? Because we try to manipulate God. We try to control God. We want to get the spiritually goosely bumpies and feel very good. For God to do something, I must do something. Wait on the Lord. The most important thing you can do sometimes in God's presence, pretty much all the time in God's presence, maybe nothing at all. Rest, wait in him. Wait upon the Lord. Sit, soak in his presence. Let him restore your soul. And when you do, see what happens. And what happens is he becomes our great comforter. And it will ask the Father, and he will give you another advocate to help you and be with you forever, the Spirit of Truth. The world cannot accept him because he neither sees him or knows him, but you know him, for he lives with you and will be with you. For I will not leave you as orphans, I will come to you, he says. I will not leave you as orphans, I will come to you. Let me skip to the next verse. Proverbs 18:24 says, one who has unreliable friends soon comes to ruin, but there is a friend who sticks closer than a brother. The Spirit of God will not leave you as orphans. Some of you feel alone, you feel isolated, you feel fearful because you're trying to do things in your own strength. But there is one that will leave you, love you closer than a brother. And some of you are like, thank God, because me and my brother aren't very close. You understand the thought here that he wants to be closer than family. But when we refuse to wait on the Lord and we rush out and we rely upon others, I think God sometimes steps back and says, hope it works out for you. I mean, do you remember the story of Job? Job lost everything, house, children, property, health. Maybe you feel like Job right now. You've lost something great. You're going through a very hard time, a very challenging time. I think the last thing you need to be doing is waiting. But here's what Job learned through his hardest time. Let me read Job 16:2. This is an encouraging verse in a twisted way. I have heard many things like these. You are all miserable comforters, all of you. It's a great verse. You should put that, post that on your social feed. You are all miserable comforters, all of you. Yes, that is the Facebook, social, TikTok, that's what you post. You're all miserable comforters, all of you. Friends, don't produce real comfort that we need. I don't care how close they are. Matter of fact, everyone is ultimately a miserable comfort. All of them except for the great comforter, the Holy Spirit. He is our great comforter. Don't believe Job? How about we go to King David? I mean, the dude had all the resources. Psalm 69:20, scorn has broken my heart. Have you ever felt like scorn has broken your heart? It's left me helpless. Do you feel helpless right now? I look for sympathy, but there was none. Are you looking for sympathy? And you're not finding the relief that you want. Maybe you came to church looking for that sympathy today. And then he says, there was none for comforters, but I found none. I found none. Don't believe David? How about we go to the wisest man who ever lived? I'm seeing a thread here. King Solomon. Again, I looked and I saw the oppression that was taking place under the sun. I saw tears of the oppressed and they had no comforter. Power was on the side of their oppressors and they have no comforter. Job, King David, Solomon, all want to remind you and me today that no friend will take away your anxiety, your fear, your tensions, your headache like the Holy Spirit. None of them will. The great comforter. For he and he alone is our perfect peace. He's our perfect peace. You will keep him or her in perfect peace whose mind is stayed on you because he or she trusts in you. Perfect peace, all of us are looking for peace. Peace is not the absence of conflict, it's the presence of God in our lives. Perfect
conflict piece is only

those whose mind is stayed, rested, waiting, lingering, held by the Spirit of the Lord. Our mind often does not stay on them, right? Like some of you right now, you're even

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I know your mind wants to rush to a problem. So does mine. That's natural. But can I tell you what supernatural is? It's natural for it to stay on the fear. It's supernatural that when those thoughts come, we choose to stay our thoughts upon our great comforter. Stay our thoughts upon the Lord. Because when we trust him, despite our fear, despite our worry, I reframe my trust and I put it back on the Lord. It resets my focus and it resets my peace. Peace never comes by setting your mind on the problem, but by setting your mind on the protector and the provider. Let me say that again for the people in the back. Peace never comes by setting your mind on the problem. Some of you are worry warts. If I think about it more than someone else, solve it. No, you won't. Not by might, not by power, but by his spirit, says the Lord Almighty. We set our mind, we stare our mind on him. Set your minds on things above, not on earthly things, Colossians 2:3 says. Set your mind on things above, not on earthly things. That's a biblical command. Not only does the Spirit give us peace, but he also is our power on high. Let me wrap up with this. Let's go back to the book of Acts, the birth of the church. Kind of a big moment, you know, kind of a thing. As we wait upon him, we receive his power. Acts 1:8, but you will receive power when the Holy Spirit comes upon you. Realize they were waiting for 40 days. Like all of us want to wait for 4 minutes. Right? But I'm sorry, the Spirit of God doesn't fit on your TikTok reel. The presence of God isn't found in a 90-second whatever. But you will receive power when the Holy Spirit comes upon you, and you will be my witnesses in Jerusalem, in all Judea and Samaria and to the ends of the earth. It seems counterintuitive that waiting upon God produces power for all that God intends for you. We think that sharpening our skill produces power, or that getting going before other people get going produces our power. And there are places for that. But when it comes to things that are eternal, things that really matter, things that you're really longing for, remember, this is the word to you. It says, this is the word of the Lord to Zerubbabel. This is the word of the Lord to you. To you, to you, to you, to me, not by might, nor by power, but by your spirit, says the Lord Almighty. Hear me. The Holy Spirit comes to make you holy. His job description is in his name. He makes us more holy. And his holiness gives us power to be real witnesses. Acts 1:8, witnesses to Jerusalem, Judea, Samaria, and the uttermost parts of the earth. Jerusalem is where you live. It's the people that are in closest proximity to you. The apostles, the disciples, they were in Jerusalem. Judea, we start to move out into our community. Then to Samaria, people that don't think like you, don't act like you, don't vote like you. Samaria, and then to the ends of the earth. God wants to give you power in every area, every domain of your life. Spreading out globally. God wants to do a local work and he wants to move it globally. But understand that power without God's presence is destructive. Power without God's presence is destructive. Gifts of God without God's presence, continuing to empower them, results in a downfall. He is what we desire. And when we get him, his power fills us, not simply for ourselves, but for those around us. It helps us in our weakness. That's why Romans 8:26 says, in the same way the Spirit helps us in our weakness, we do not know what we ought to pray, but the Spirit himself intercedes for us with wordless groans. Interesting phrase. Some say that's connected immediately to tongues. Some says that's a work of the Spirit that he's doing. But sometimes you don't really have words to pray. You don't even know what to pray, but you know that the Spirit's doing something inside of you. It's like wordless groans. And he searches the hearts and he knows the mind of the Spirit, because the Spirit intercedes for God's people in accordance to the will of God. I need the Spirit of God because I know the weakness of man. You need the Spirit of God because you know your weakness. I often don't even know what to pray, but as I wait upon the Lord, he provides words, gifts, languages to accomplish his will.

0: So that's the invitation. Can you bring the lights lower, guys? Let's wait on the Lord right now. Let's wait on the Lord.
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2: 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You can catch Pastor Josh Mayo again Tuesday night at 7 right here at Victory 91.5. Okay, the teaching continues. At the top of the hour, it's Dr. Don Allen. The sound of revival takes you there.
3: I am still confident of this. I will see the goodness of the Lord in the land of the living. 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

0: Victoria 91.5. It's Laura's story. Who is like our God? Hey, good morning. 8:52 at the top of the hour, we continue on with our teaching. Jesus, the hope of glory. Yeah, there is a mystery the Bible calls the hope of glory. And the mystery is this: Christ in you. Not Christ far off. Not Christ in a building. Not Christ in a book. Christ in you. The glory of God took up residence inside ordinary people the day they said yes to Jesus, which means the glory you've been looking for out there has been living in you the whole time. So friends, stop searching the horizon for what is already inside you. Christ in you is the hope of glory. The same presence that filled the temple now fills you. The same glory the prophets longed to see now lives in your chest. Carry it out today like you know it. Because it is. You're a walking, dwelling place of the glory of God.
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wicked flee when no one pursues, but the righteous are bold as a lion. Victory 91.5. 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

0: Victory 91.5. It is Zach Williams with Paradise. Hey, good morning. We have hit the top of the hour. Yes, we have. Standing by Real Love Now with Dr. Don Allen. Meanwhile, we do pray at the top of every hour, if I get my voice back. Opening up with Luke 11, verse 13. How much more will your Father in heaven give the Holy Spirit to those who ask him? Oh, Father, we thank you that we can ask and receive from you, especially when it comes to things like praying, speaking for you. We ask the Holy Spirit even to fill our hearts and minds as we pray together. The Holy Spirit to be activated as Dr. Don Allen brings his message. Thank you, Father, that you don't leave us wondering and wandering. You give us the very Holy Spirit alive in our hearts, the proof of Jesus in our hearts. So thank you, Holy Spirit. We pray you just move on hearts. Maybe there's someone really having a need this morning. You don't have to say it. You can just lift your hands and ask God to move on your behalf. We'll pray with you. Thank you, Father. Thank you, God, that you delight in us. It's an amazing thought. And as you delight in us, you give us the things we need to be your representation on earth. You give us your glory. You give us your Holy Spirit. You give us the peace that passes all understanding. So we pray you bless hearts this morning, Lord, as they receive the word all morning long. Bless you. Maybe no one's blessed you in a while. May the Lord Jesus Christ bless you. Thank you, Father. We love you. We do bless your holy name. Thank you, Father. Thank you for Dr. John Allen. Thank you for continuing to heal his body. Just a walking legend of you, God. So we thank you and we praise you as we pray all this in the name of Jesus. All right, Dr. Don Allen with the message, The Fire Still Falls. It's on the way.
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3: I do want to bring you a very special message today. That deviates from our normal broadcasting. 2 Chronicles chapter 7, verse 14. Most of you know it by heart, but I do want to talk to you and address this momentous week. You know, I remember as a child,

moment, a very special moment, as my grandfather pulled me aside at the 200th anniversary of our nation and gave me a silver dollar. Still have it. Still carry it and keep it safe today. And I thought about how the Lord blessed us with the country that we live in to be able to spread the gospel around the world. This is our hour. This is our time. This is our day. I want to speak to you on the fact, listen to me carefully, the fire still falls. Father, today as I stand before our people, I declare your word and your truth that there can and will be a Holy Ghost awakening for America. We thank you for the 250th year, but I ask you, Lord, let it mark more than an anniversary. Let it be a mark of a second great awakening. May it be a moment where we are shaken, where we are stirred, and we are blessed by the presence of the living God. Lord, we do not need another church service. What we need is the touch of the Holy Ghost. Thank you, Spirit of God. Speak to us now in Jesus' name. Amen. 2 Chronicles chapter 7, verse number 14. Open your Bibles quickly there if you would, if you have them today. Before I bring that, I do need to let you know that next Sunday that we will not be having our regular service schedule here. It will be one service, 10 a.m. down at War Hill Park. We're going to take the gospel to the park. We're making enough food to invite all the partiers. We won't go early enough, but so they won't be wasted yet. Come on now, amen. And give them Jesus. Last time we did that, people brought their boats and pulled up and listened to the message and listened to the worship. It was an amazing moment. But we're going to need your help to pull that off, and we're going to need you to bring your best, bring your award-winning pie. Come on now, amen. Or dessert, or whatever those things are. Bring your own chairs, please, if you would. It's going to be an amazing time. 2 Chronicles 7:14 says, if my people, which are called by my name, shall humble themselves and pray and seek my face and turn from their wicked ways. Whose wicked ways? Ours. Then will I hear from heaven. Stop saying the world has to get somewhere for a revival to happen. The church has to get in a position for the revival to happen. And I will forgive their sins, and I will heal their land. As we stand upon the precipice of a monumental milestone, the 250th anniversary of the United States of America, I hear a whisper echoing through the culture. It's a whisper of defeat. It says that our current moral decay, our increasing violence, and our crumbling social ethics, and our signs of division in our nation are in inevitable darker and downward spirals that we cannot stop. The world looks at the chaos and says, it's over. The enemy wants you to believe that the darkness is too thick for the light of God to penetrate. But listen to me clearly today. Our God is not intimidated by the dark. When the culture hits rock bottom, that is the exact moment the Holy Ghost prepares a launching pad for a supernatural breakthrough. Can I get an amen? If you think that our days are unprecedented, let me take you back in time for just a moment to an uneasy twilight of the late 18th century. Before this nation was even fully born, it was dying from within. Morality was shattered. Illegitimate births were running rampant. Addiction was tearing homes apart. Alcohol was the most devastating drug of its day, and it was destroying families and wrecking the futures of youth. Skepticism was preaching from the rooftops. Thomas Paine was boldly proclaiming that Christianity was dead. And looking at culture, the body of faith seems certainly to be in a coma. The church roles were going down. Greed was on a rise. Sensuality and family breakdown were becoming the acceptable norm. Sounds kind of familiar, doesn't it? But even when the church looks like it's in a coma, the resurrection power of Jesus Christ is just one breath away. Can I get an amen? Because right in the middle of the broken down late 18th century,

darkness, America was about to experience her first great awakening. It did not start in the halls of political power. My hope is not in a man. My hope is not in a government. My hope is in one who came, a God-man who walked upon this earth. He died, and 3 days later, he arose again in life and victory for all who will call upon his name. Amen. You see, this awakening, it started small. It started in a handful of broken down corners of society, with just a few desperate people getting down on their knees and crying out to God. God didn't use an army. He used broken vessels. He used people that were rejected and talked about by others. He raised up a theologian by the name of Jonathan Edwards in Northampton, Massachusetts. Now, unlike me, Edwards didn't scream. He didn't yell. And he did not use theatrical tricks. History tells us that he stood flat-footed. He read his manuscript by the dim light of a candle. I don't know why he had to read his manuscript every time. He preached the same message 1,500 times. He said, you haven't preached one until you preached it 1,500 times. And as he would preach sinners in the hands of an angry God, the spiritual weight of eternity was so heavy that people would literally grab hold of the pews. They would weep and cry out, and they would jump up trying to hold on to the rafters that they might not fall into hell, screaming, what must I do to be saved? What must I do to be saved? Why? Because it wasn't the words of a man. It wasn't the work of a church. It was the mighty outpouring power of the Holy Spirit getting hold of their hearts. And then God sent another force. I thought it was interesting on this 250th anniversary, they're celebrating him again. His name was George Whitfield, called the Grand Itinerant. Whitfield didn't even have a microphone, yet he stood in open fields preaching to the crowds of 20,000 or 30,000 people at a time. His voice booming like thunder. My goodness, I feel God. Why? Because he said he felt an unction of the Holy Ghost. He traveled through the length of the colonies. He crossed denominational lines. He declared that you must be born again. I'm ready to hear that revival broke loose at War Hill. I'm ready to hear that revival broke loose at First Baptist. I'm ready to hear that revival broke loose at Bethel Methodist. I'm ready to hear that revival broke loose in the Presbyterian Church. Come on now. I believe that my God is looking for somebody who... He declared one simple message. You must be born again. Benjamin Franklin actually wrote down and recorded his encounter with Whitfield in Philadelphia, and that he was so captivated and noted that the very atmosphere of the city changed. I feel Jesus. He said he went from being careless to deeply reverent. Now listen to me for just a moment. I do not have a problem with what God is doing around our world, but I do have a problem with living in a city that celebrates the lives destroyed by moonshine. I want God to fill up every baptistry with fire. I want God to fill up every church with fire. So that people say, they start celebrating a different fire water. Come on now, amen. They start celebrating the gospel of Jesus Christ. And the very atmosphere of this nation begins to change from Dawsonville and from Cumming and from Dahlonega and from Gainesville. Come on now, as it spreads across the nation. My whole life I've heard people say revival will start in the North Georgia mountains and spread across America. Then let it start. Let it start. Send the Holy Ghost. Let it start in the 250th year. I told you I was deviating from normal broadcasting. And I mean, you remember that little tone that comes when it said, we'll return you to our regular broadcasting. Remember, this is the sound of the emergency broadcasting system. Hear the tone. Today, what happened when Whitfield preached in 1 year? How long? What started as a spark spread like Holy Ghost.

was wildfire. People spent days and nights lost in prayer and worship. Sounds like some of the colleges we're seeing around our nation. Christians who thought God had completely given up on their nation watched in awe as thousands of people who openly admitted they were dead inside found new life through the radical forgiveness of Jesus Christ. They were wrapped in supernatural power. Come on, you've gone as far as you can on your own. You need a touch of God. Phew. The world had never seen anything like this awakening, but it didn't last for just a weekend. It didn't last for 8 or 9 or 10 years. It lasted for 45 years. Could it not be an amazing thing if in the 250th year, a revival breaks loose that lasts to the 300th year? Pastor Don, you're supposed to preach a heavenly kingdom. Don't you understand? I'm talking about a heavenly kingdom invading the earth into the country we live in. Pastor Don, we have a global vision. We have a global vision, but I am also a citizen of this nation. And until you get your own house in order, how dare you try to tell someone else how to get their house in order? You see, it was the first time America had experienced a national revival. Look around you today. We cannot predict revival. We cannot plan it in committees, and we cannot shape it with our marketing. We can only trust that when our nation reaches a point of spiritual, moral, and social no return, at least 3 times in history when that occurred, it was all God was waiting for to send the power of the Holy Ghost. And now, God is up to something big again. I thought about this message today. It won't be this service. So I'll say it to this service. You know, thousands upon thousands listen to the messages from this house every single week. And as they listen, I plan on inserting this message into next weekend's celebration of the nation. Why? Because God is up to something right now. Look at what happens when the Holy Ghost falls. Leaders are brought to their knees. Right now across the land, Christian leaders are being brought to their knees, being humbled, and they're publicly confessing. Prayer is exploding all around our nation. Walls are coming down as people of all economic, racial, and denominational hues are turning their faces back to the living God. And every single time God has moved in this nation, every single time he didn't use political leverage or corporate strategies. He did it through the simple confession, the brokenness, and the radical obedience of individuals just like you and me. He is the same yesterday, today, and forever. And I believe that the Holy Ghost will do so again. When he brings revival, there are 6 non-negotiable commitments that must be made. And it was evident in all of these. Number 1, the absolute authority of the scripture. We must return to the unaltered, uncompromised word of God and stop picking and choosing which parts of it we take. The centrality of the cross of Jesus. No self-help psychology, no motivational speeches. Just the blood-stained cross and the empty tomb. For what did Paul say? I am determined to preach Christ and him crucified and coming again. Come on now. My goodness. An increased, 3, devotional life and personal holiness. Clean hands and pure hearts that are set apart for his glory are required. Oh God, give us clean hands. Give us pure hearts. Clean up our ears from what we hear, our eyes from what we see. Make us yours. Number 4, the renewed spiritual authority of biblical preaching.
That pulpits don't tickle ears, but they pierce hearts by the power of the Spirit. Number five, explosive witnessing and discipleship. Taking the gospel outside these walls to the hurt, the broken, and the lost. Caring for the downtrodden. There for the wounded. God, help us. Show us how to reach our nation and the world with the love of Christ. Number six, corporate social change born from individual transformation. When God changes the heart of a man, he changes the trajectory of a community. The spirit of prayer is rising. I don't feel any faith. People are starting to pray. Maybe the silence means that you've not yet joined them. But it's time to pray again for the church. On this 250th anniversary of this nation, let our prayer not be for political victory, but for spiritual revival. Let us cry out. And it's a simple statement. Jesus, now. Now is the hour. Now is the time. Break us. Melt us, mold us, fill us, and set us ablaze with the power of the Spirit of the Most High God, that wherever we go, that the darkness will be penetrated by the light of the hope of Jesus Christ. Until it burns across this land. And within the next few weeks, I'll be starting a new series here that will be back on regular broadcasting. But would it not be so amazing that if God would hear our cry and heal our land, that our churches, not just this one, our churches across this land would be changed for the next 50 years. And in years ahead, they would be saying, there was a great awakening. In the 250th year of the nation, that's why it's still here. When all hope seemed lost and all divisions seemed to be thriving. Some of you go, pastors, in this divided land, you are known as his disciples by how you love one another. The division cannot stand when the love of God is present. Stand with me. Have I preached truth today? How many would agree with me? America needs another great awakening. Would you agree with me today? Another great awakening. There are others' voices that he may use, but it's ours that he listens for. If my people who are called by my name will humble themselves, seek my face, and turn from their wicked ways, then I will hear from heaven and will forgive their sin and heal their land. Bow your heads with me in this place. Jesus, now. Holy Ghost of the Most High God, we thank you for your power and your presence. This is the hour. This is the time. And this is the moment. As we cry out before you, King of Kings and Lord of Lords, we celebrate you in your majesty and in your honor and in your glory. And today, we believe
See, Lord, we thank you for this statement. I believe.

0: I believe that this year something great can happen in America that will turn the tide for a generation. Send forth revival that sets the captives free, that binds up the brokenhearted, and declares the acceptable year of the Lord. Heal the sick, Father. Holy Ghost, Jesus, now. With every head bowed and every eye closed, I have brought the message that I felt that I should bring on this auspicious weekend as we stand before our nation's 250th. I know that as the body of Christ, we can come in agreement with this. But I would hate to think that you stumbled into this house this morning without hearing this simple truth, that Jesus Christ, the Son of God, came to earth. He died for all mankind so that your sins might be forgiven and you might be born again. If you're here today and you say, Pastor, I need God to change my life and I want to be part of what he's going to do in the next years ahead. I want to be part of him for all eternity. And I would like to either give my life or rededicate my life to Christ. This message was to the body, but this is for you right here. If that's you, I will not embarrass you. I will not call you from where you are. But we would like to pray with you right where you are corporately. And if nobody's looking around, it's just me and you. But if you either want to give your life or rededicate your life to Jesus, this is the moment. This is the time. Can I just see your hand if that's you? This is your day. This is your moment. We don't let a service pass without offering it. Thank you and thank you. Are there others? Are there others that will join with these? This is your moment and this is your time. All right, you can put those down. Is there anyone else today? We're going to pray through the prayer of recommittance and faith in Christ right now together by the blood of Jesus. Now, I'm just going to do something different. I feel in my spirit. I'm going to pray over you because God's already calling you. You call upon Jesus and you shall be saved. Father, I thank you that right now by the authority of Christ, as these have said, I need to give and recommit my life to Jesus, Lord, that sin's hold is losing hold on them now by the authority of Christ, that the anointing in this house is breaking off the bondage of sin, and there's authority coming up within them that what they haven't been able to beat on their own, they will overcome by the blood of the Lamb. Now, Jesus, I thank you that they are settled in you because we corporately declare with them that Jesus Christ is the risen Son of God and Jesus is Lord. Come on, say that with me. Jesus is Lord of all. Amen and amen. Now, come on, give him a praise for what he's going to do. Amen.
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0: 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Each year, we have a different focus at the Church at War Hill. 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And this is what I believe. 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
1: 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You can also hear Pastor Don, Dr. Don. It's Wednesday night at 7. Yeah. Isn't that awesome? You can rehear the message, so that's pretty cool. All right, coming up at the top of the hour, it is Chuck Ramsey. The Sound of Revival gets you there.
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May the God of hope fill you with all joy and peace in believing, so that by the power of the Holy Spirit, you may abound in hope. 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

0: Victoria 91.5, Will Water. It's Micah Christopher. Our teaching continues at the top of the hour with Pastor Chuck Ramsey. Meanwhile, finding your voice for Jesus. Let's talk about that. You will talk about anything you love, right? The restaurant you discovered, the show you cannot stop thinking about, the deal you found. But somehow the person who changed everything for you sometimes gets left out of the conversation. Finding your voice for Jesus does not mean becoming a street preacher. It means being as natural about him as you are about everything else that matters to you. So find your voice today. Mention Jesus naturally, the way you would mention anything else you love. You do not have to have all the answers. You just have to be willing to say his name out loud in a world that desperately needs to hear it. The glory of God lives in you, okay? And it was never meant to stay silent. Let your voice carry Jesus into your Sunday conversations. Someone is waiting to hear what only you can say. Romans 1:16, for I'm not ashamed of the gospel, because it is the power of God that brings salvation to everyone who believes.
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0: Victoria 91.5, it's Anna Golden with Daily Bread. Hey, good morning. 10 o'clock, 1 minute past on your Sunday, standing by Pastor Chuck Ramsey of Restoration Church as we continue on with our teaching this morning. We still pray at the top of every hour, opening up at Jeremiah 23:29. Is not my word like fire, declares the Lord, and like a hammer that breaks a rock in pieces. Well, Father, we come before you. We thank you for your word. The word of God that's been preached all morning long. Thank you, Father, for accomplishing what you desire. And pray for hearts that'll be still open, like fertile soil. The word of God, like a seed, goes into soil ready to grow. Thank you for the teaching all this morning with your word. We thank you that faith comes by hearing and hearing the word of God. We thank you Jesus is the word made flesh. Jesus is the same yesterday, today, and forever. We lift up prayers that have been called in, emailed in, Lord. We thank you that you know each need. We thank you that you are a rescuer. We thank you the name of the Lord is a strong tower and the righteous run to it and are safe. And if you don't think you're righteous, you believe in Jesus, well, he who knew no sin became sin on your behalf, that you might become the righteousness of God in Christ. So thank you, Jesus, your sacrifice. So we fix our eyes on Jesus, the author and perfecter of our faith, who for the joy set before him endured the cross, despising its shame, and is seated at the right hand of God the Father, as it says in Hebrews. So thank you, Father. Thank you for Pastor Chuck Ramsey as he delivers this word, Lord. Thank you for making him a true man of God, preaching the word. We love you and we bless you as we pray all this in the name of Jesus. All right, Pastor Chuck Ramsey, with week 11 of the Joshua Code, living in the place of promise.
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2: Hey, everybody, I'm Brian, and welcome to Truth Matters with Pastor Chuck Ramsey at Restoration Church. Around here, we love the Word, we love people, and we love helping people understand the Word. Jesus taught that there's a connection between truth and freedom. 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We believe this teaching is going to help you walk in that freedom. You ready? Let's go.
3: We're still in Joshua Code, and you may go, are we going to get to any other series?

we are, but every week when I read, I go, oh my goodness, that is so apropos for us right now. And I hope you're enjoying, how many of you are enjoying Joshua Code? And I hope you're enjoying it because the parallels are, and today is exactly what we've been dealing with, learning how to live in the land of promise. We've been given a reprieve. We're not in the wilderness anymore. We're in an opportunity to take over and possess the land. I think it was Seth Gruber this week who said, don't act like we got a savior in the White House. We don't. He's a tourniquet at best. He's buying us some time. This thing could all turn around and go a whole different direction in 2028. And we don't worship any politician. We certainly don't worship any, and we trust the Lord. But it is a unique season. It's a Kairos season. And so unless the church possesses the land, takes over the land, and it'll be a mighty move of God for that to happen. It'll be a revival. And so I just wonder, these are things out here in North Fulton, you know, things I've said over and over. It's a rare person, a rare man that can be trusted with a full cup. It's easier to get disciplined and focused about reaching a goal than it is to stay focused and disciplined after you reach that goal. Success has ruined many great men. And the Bible talks about things like this. It says, let he who thinks he stands take heed lest he fall. And the Bible says pride goes before destruction. How many of you know it? It should say it goes right before a destruction. Because as soon as you get prideful, boom, you get your legs knocked out from under you. And so a couple things I want to drop in your spirit. You have a land where you get to have a real life. Many people never reach their place to where they get to fulfill their purpose. Your life is connected to a land, a place in God's will. In 1 Corinthians 10, I just find this so interesting as we talk about. Many ways it was easier to get through the wilderness than it was to be faithful in the promised land. 1 Corinthians, these are all warning markers. What is a warning marker? Remember in verses 6 and 11, the Apostle Paul says, all that stuff that happened in the Old Testament, it's not useless. It's very helpful. Come on, somebody. And he says, those things happen for our examples. And every time you look back, and I love the Old Testament, you say, wow, that's a snapshot of where we are right now. And this series is just blowing my mind. We got 24 chapters, and we're in chapter 9. So these, Paul says, are all warning markers. Danger in our history books, written down so that we don't repeat their mistakes. Our positions in the story are parallel. They at the beginning, we at the end, and we are just as capable of messing it up as they were. Don't be so naive and self-confident. You're not exempt. You could fall flat on your face as easily as anyone else. Forget about self-confidence. It's useless. Cultivate God confidence. Come on, somebody say amen. Proverbs 16, pride goes before destruction, a haughty spirit before a fall. And so today, we're going to look just a little for a few minutes, and here's the title of my sermon. I met the enemy, and they live next door. I thought about calling this sermon, We Walk by Sight and Not by Faith, but I didn't. But if I could give it two titles, that's what I'd call it. So let's look at Joshua chapter 9. I met the enemy and they live next door. How many of you want to be salt and light, but you don't want any lost people moving in next door? How many of you want to be salt and light wherever you are and you hope your neighbors are salt and light too? Come on, anybody know what I'm saying? You don't want their kids rubbing off on your kids unless they're good Christians. But when you meet the enemy and you don't know they live next door, there's problems. Joshua 9. Now, when all the kings west of the

Jordan heard about these things, the defeat of Jericho and Ai, which we talked about last 3 weeks, the kings in the hill country, in the western foothills, and along the entire coast of the Mediterranean Sea, as far as Lebanon, the kings of the Hittites, Amorites, Canaanites, Perizzites, Hivites, and Jebusites. They came together to wage war against Joshua and Israel. And that's a fulfillment. That's like what happened in Psalm 2. People get jealous. They want to knock off number one. However, when the people of Gibeon heard what Joshua had done to Jericho and Ai, the people of Gibeon, the Hivites, when they heard what they had done to Jericho and Ai, they resorted to a ruse. We're not going to coalesce with those other nations because all of them are going to lose. We're going to not lose. We're going to be about a ruse. And they went as a delegation whose donkeys were loaded with worn out sacks and old wineskins, cracked and mended. They put worn and patched sandals on their feet and wore old clothes. All the bread of their food supply was dry and moldy. Then they went to Joshua in the camp at Gilgal and said to him and the Israelites, "Hey, we've come from a distant country. Make a treaty with us." The Israelites said to the Hivites, "But perhaps you live near us. So how can we make a treaty with you? We are your servants," they said to Joshua. But Joshua asked, "Who are you and where do you come from?" And here they get religious. They know just enough about how God works and what he has said through Moses. They answered, your servants have come from a very distant country because of the fame of the Lord your God. It's that used car salesman that realizes you're a Christian. He says, "Yeah, I go to church. I go down to such and such church." And you go, "Oh, really? The pastor, what's his name?" And they go, I love that guy, but I can't remember his name." No, you're just lying, you little religious used car salesman, cheat dog. And then, we have heard reports of him, all that he did. I know you have. Everybody's heard. And all that he did to the two kings of the Amorites east of the Jordan, Sihon, king of Heshbon, and Og, king of Bashan, who reigned in Ashtaroth. And our elders and all those living in our country said to us, "Take provisions. You go out as ambassadors for your journey. Take provisions, go and meet them and say to them, 'Hey, we are your servants. Make a treaty with us. This bread of ours was warm when we packed it at home on the day we left to come to you. But now see how dry and moldy it is. And these wineskins that we filled were new, but see how cracked they are. And our clothes and sandals are worn out by the very long journey.'" The Israelites sampled their provisions, but did not inquire of the Lord. Then Joshua made a treaty of peace with them to let them live, and the leaders of the assembly ratified it by oath. Moving very quickly, Joshua's first problem was he was deceived and made a covenant with other people in the name of the Lord. He was deceived because they were about a ruse. A ruse is an action intended to deceive someone. It's a trick. Some translations say they were cunning, crafty, or they moved with duplicity, which is the language of our culture right now. I'm only going to make this point very brief. I have 20 minutes of preaching around this point. But the number of us, what's the problem with deception? It's deadly. It's lethal. And when you are deceived, you don't know it. And these people came, instead of getting together with Iran and North Korea and Russia or whoever, they said, "We're not going to go against them. We're going to secretly go in with a ruse."
I got 20 minutes of preaching, and I don't get to preach this morning. I'm so frustrated. This is what's happening to America.

0: This is our, that thing is an example for us. And you can right now with AI, disinformation, technocrats and technology that has algorithms and corrupt politicians as far as the eye can see in a public education system that, yes, it is trying to indoctrinate our children. And they came with a ruse, and Joshua and all the Israelites did exactly what Moses said. Don't do this. The previous book, he told them over and over and over, don't let your children date their children. Don't run with them. You'll be serving their gods before you know it. And they came in. This people can't destroy America from the outside, or they couldn't. And so 50 or 60 years ago, after World War II, secular humanism rolled up in here, and now we're dealing with it. How many of you know God is still sovereign and on the throne, and there's still battles to fight? Oh, man, I don't have time to jump in here, but they came going, look at our shoes. Your actors, your shoes. If you could see it on the map, you came from next door. Quit acting like you, that bread's moldy because you had it in your cupboard for 2 years. So the first thing, Joshua was deceived. Man, I want to pray, oh God, help us to not be deceived. You know, the kings of the earth, Psalm 2, kings of the earth rise up and the rulers band together against the Lord and against his anointed. We live on a fallen planet, and there is a force that can coalesce against the move of God. Luke 23, 12, that day, the trial of Jesus around the crucifixion, Herod and Pilate, arch enemies, became friends. Before this, the Bible says they had been enemies. And you need to know, brothers and sisters, you need to know, be alert and of sober mind. Your enemy, the devil, prowls around like a roaring lion looking for someone to devour. Resist him, standing firm in the faith. And you need to know, he is really good at rusing, being cunning and crafty. Paul said, but I am afraid that just as Eve was deceived by the serpent's cunning, your minds may somehow be led astray from your sincere and pure devotion to Christ. It was in paradise that Satan rused them. Kurt Howard, a few months ago, sent me a text, and he said, if Adam and Eve had been Cajuns, they would have just eaten the snake instead of the apple and saved all of us a lot of trouble. Wish they had been Cajuns. It's too late now. But look what the Bible says. I don't have time to really drive these points home. Paul said, no wonder, for Satan himself masquerades as an angel of light. It is not surprising then if his servants also masquerade as servants of righteousness. God, give us the gift of discernment. Young believers especially, who the enemy can come and then go, oh, poor you, you came from a long distance. Poor you, oh, you're having to eat moldy bread. God, give us in this hour the ability to discern, oh God. And preachers and pastors and middle school pastors and high school pastors that are espousing deep doctrines of demons, give us the ability to discern truth from a lie. Jesus' name. I think you know I could talk for a while on that, but let me go to number two. I only have 3 points. Joshua made a critical mistake. Again, he failed to seek the Lord. Joshua, you are Joshua. What are you doing? You were in the outside the tent when Moses would go in almost every day and pray and be with the Lord. You know, you just made this mistake in the 2 chapters ago. You went to AI and didn't even even seek the Lord? What are you doing, Joshua? Verse 14 of our text says, the Israelites sampled their provisions, but did not inquire of the Lord. They said, let me taste that wine. Let me taste that bread. It ain't that bad. It does taste a little musty, a little. And so without inquiring of the Lord, and I think you know where I'm going. Making godly decisions, brothers and sisters, requires a real relationship with God. Seeking God's guidance, applying biblical principles, and relying on the Holy Spirit. Here are some key steps to help you make wise, God-honoring decisions. And everybody listen, knowing the will of God is not like, you know, a la carte, like you get to choose. You don't want to know the will of God so you can go, do I want to do it or not? No. John 7:17, the Living Bible says, if any of you really determines to do God's will, then you will certainly know. I love that verse. If you're determined to know God's will, you'll certainly know it. And then this is a real burden. I think the need for discipleship and spiritual parenting, mothers and fathers in the Lord. We got a lot of young believers here at Restoration, and it's a beautiful thing. But, oh, Lord Jesus, here I go. I got 10 minutes, Pastor Arvel. Cut me off when I'm done. Pastor Arvel and I were talking last week about this chapter, and he said something brilliant. He said, we make our small decisions in the light and our big decisions in the dark. Like, small decision. Should we go on spring break? Let's pray about it. Should I buy that car? Let's pray about it. Pastor Arvel, will you pray with me about, should I, small decision. Should I wear that black shirt on Wednesday this week? And big decisions in the dark. You've been gone. We haven't seen you in 2 months. Where you been? You got married. Who'd you marry? Big decisions in the dark. Should I move my family from Tampa to Little Rock? Wait, we didn't know you were thinking about moving. Did you get any advice? Big decisions. Young believers often go, they secretly know if I get advice, I know I'm, but my flesh wants to do this so bad. And the way we make decisions, I'm going to run through these. Number one, seek God in prayer. Everybody say, duh. Don't be so duh-y, because Joshua kept forgetting. This is Joshua. And he kept forgetting to James 1:5, if any of you lacks wisdom, you should ask God, who gives generously to all without finding fault, and it will be given to you. Before making any decision, take time to pray and ask for God's guidance. Everybody listen, I'm going to say this word. If you've ever been in counseling with me about a decision you're trying to make, Candace and I, we have one, besides all the, we pray, seek, read scripture, we ask God for clarity, because often the decision to do something is going to be a challenge when you get there. And you're going to need to know we made the right decision. Anybody picking up what I'm putting down? So, and God's, the Bible says his will isn't something he enjoys keeping in secret. He's not playing hide and seek with his will. He wants you to know his will. And so, and I say, God, I'll do anything you want me to do. I don't care how hard it is. As long as I get clarity that it's you. Y'all picking up what I'm putting down? Say amen, so we move on to number two. Number two, the Bible never says read the word. It says study the word. Study God's word. Psalm 119, your word is a lamp to my feet and a light to my path. I could preach 15 minutes right there. Aren't you thankful that the word is just that? It's a lamp for your feet. It's a light for your path. Anybody ever driven in fog, 100% fog, where you get out and you can't see your feet? Remember that big accident in the 90s, just north of Chattanooga, zero visibility, 100 car pile up. People riding at 65 miles an hour had no clue that there was a pile up just in front of them. The word will keep you from it. Number three, listen to the Holy Spirit. John 16, but when he, the Spirit of truth, comes, he will guide you into all the truth. Come on, somebody say, thank God for the Holy Spirit. Number four, seek wise counsel. Proverbs 11, 14, where there is no counsel, the people fall, but in the multitude of counselors, there is safety. Don't make any decision without getting good counsel, especially from people who are more spiritually mature than you. Number five, consider the consequences. Think about how your decisions will impact your faith, your relationships, and future. Galatians 6, do not be deceived. God is not mocked. Whatever one sows, that will he also reap. Decisions are what you are sowing every day, all day long. They tell the story of your life. Number six, trust in God's sovereignty. Even when uncertain, trust that God is in control. Trust in the Lord with all your heart. Lean not on your own understanding. In all your ways, submit to him, and he will make your path straight. Sometimes faith requires stepping out even when you don't have all the answers. But don't trust in your own strength and your own intel. Trust in the Lord, and he'll make your path straight. Come on, anybody got what I'm saying? And then the last thing, wait on the Lord. Y'all realize how frustrating this is for me to serve this 7-course meal, and all you get's the appetizer and the dessert. Wait on the Lord. If I don't know yet, I'm waiting. The Bible says in Isaiah 20, whoever believes will not act hastily. Mature believers who walk in faith, walk led by the Spirit, they don't make quick decisions unless God is clearly ordering their steps. Isaiah 40, 31. So this is a word. I just feel this right now. I didn't feel the weight of this in preparation, but I feel it right now. In spring break week, those who just will learn to wait on the Lord, they'll renew their strength. They shall mount up with wings like eagles. Come on, somebody say amen. All right, now the last point is, I just want to point this out. No, there's two points. The consequences of being deceived and making a poor decision can just be life-altering. What are the consequences of a bad decision? Bondage, destruction, broken relationships, spiritual setbacks. But here's the beauty, and the last point I'm going to make. Even in bad decisions, God is a God of redeeming grace. I just said all that. Discern. Don't be stupid. Don't make a dumb decision. How many of you say, I'm not going to be Pastor Chuck? But if you do, admit it, own it, because your God will redeem that situation. The Gibeonites, Joshua disobeyed what Moses clearly said. Don't let any of them make a peace treaty with you. There's even how, they manipulated the word, and Joshua shook hands and made a deal with them. And the Bible teaches throughout the rest of the scripture, the Gibeonites did no harm to the Israelites. It's like, God, you let them off. Why did he? Most commentaries will say that because Joshua said, all right, now that we know who you are, we're going to put you to work, and you're going to bring the water and the wood to the altar in the temple, in the tabernacle first, and then in the temple. And most writers believe that those heathens used car salesmen because they were serving the Levitical priesthood and dealing with the offerings, that they witnessed the reality of God, his power, his grace, that somehow in doing that, that must have, and you go, that's a stretch. No, this is why Ezra and Nehemiah, years later, after the Babylonian captivity, it mentions that 500 of them came back and helped them rebuild the walls in Nehemiah's day. And so, if you're here today, if I could do altar time, which the whole sanctuary right now has got to be an altar, there's in my prayer time, there's two things that I want to pray for. There are people here that you're in the middle of a tough decision. And I want to ask you to take a look at that list of seven things I said. Get some good counsel. Call me, Pastor Munn. If we can't do it, we'll connect you with a people group leader or someone that can help you. But please don't make a big decision in the dark, right, Pastor Arbel? Let us help you. And there's others, so some of you, you're getting ready to make a big decision. Don't act hastily. And then the second thing is, there are people who've made a bad decision. And hear me, one wrong decision can't be followed by another wrong decision to try to cover up a wrong decision. Make a right decision, admit it, repent, ask God, confess, tell somebody you're sorry. And that watch God turn your bad situation around. The beauty of this is, like, there the parallels around our country right now. Do y'all pick up what I just said? How while all those nations get together, one goes, no, we're not going to go against them. We're going to try and infiltrate them. God help America right now. And it's not a Republican or a Democratic thing. But you're foolish if you think I'm going to stand up here and not act friendly toward America. I'm going to be friendly toward America. So my children, grandchildren are going to grow up. And it's okay to still love America. America's not my kingdom. I'm a kingdom person. It's not my religion. I don't worship a politician, but I pray for them. But if you're here today and you have made a bad decision, in Jesus' name, I just want to ask, Holy Spirit, apply your word to our hearts and help us, Lord. Admit, confess, repent, and watch you turn that thing around. Somewhere along those lines, those Gibeonites had to be, they're bringing wood, taking it in there for the temple. What they saw and the way they were treated, they walk away. Did you see that? That fire just came down out of heaven, Did you see that? We better tell the truth. We sell them a used car. Their God is real. God can redeem a situation. I'm done. Somebody say, praise the Lord, he's done. He's not really done. He just lied, but he just acted like he's done. Come on, let's stand right now. Just real quick, if you're here, you go, I'm making a tough decision. I want grace. I want the strength, the wisdom of the Lord. Just raise your hand right now. Jesus' name, business decisions, relationships, finances, all of them. Lord God, give us wisdom. If you've made a bad decision, hands down, if you've made a bad decision and you're trying to get out of a bad situation, raise your hand right now. Come on. Isn't that beautiful? Thank you for being honest and real. God will give you grace. You may be going, Pastor Chuck, I married a Gibeonite and I didn't know it. May you be the living temple that they witness. And God, I pray that you would open their eyes and tenderize their hearts, that you'll turn that bad situation around. Redeem it, Lord. Everybody here today, you need to know we are worshiping a redemptive God. That's why he sent Jesus. My Bible app went off during the first worship song, and it said, verse of the day, he who knew no sin became sin so that we who are sinful can become free of sin. He's a redeeming God. And so I speak life into every one of these situations, hope and transformation in the name of Jesus, I pray. May the Lord bless you and keep you, make his face shine upon you, be gracious unto you. May he lift his countenance upon you and give you peace. Just say it, I receive it. God bless you all. Everybody have a great week. We love you.
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3: 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Top of the hour, we continue our teaching. 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

Victory 91.5. It's Jen Johnson. You gotta love that. Yeah. Great I am. Hey, good morning. Top of the hour, we continue teaching with Pastor Jensen Franklin. Meanwhile, you know you can lay it down this morning. The thing you've been carrying for too many days in a row. Yeah. The conversation maybe you keep replaying. The decision that has not made itself yet. The weight that's been heavier than you admitted to anyone. You can lay it down this morning. Not because it stopped mattering, because the one who is with you right now is more than able to handle it while you go through this day. He's not going to drop it. He's not going to lose track of it. He's not going to forget what you handed to him. The God who holds galaxies can hold what you cannot hold one more day. So let it go. Let God work. Let the rest do what only rest can do. Psalms 55, cast your cares on the Lord, and he will sustain you. He will never let the righteous be shaken.

Who among the gods is like you, Lord? Who is like you? Majestic in holiness, awesome in glory, working wonders. You stretch out your right hand and the earth swallows your enemies. Victory 91.5, the sound of revival.

among the gods is like you, Lord? Who is like you? Majestic in holiness, awesome in glory, working wonders. You stretch out your right hand and the earth swallows your enemies. Victory 91.5, the sound of revival.

0: 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It's Joelle Vaughn. Hey, good morning. 1 minute past 11. So glad you're listening to Victory 91.5. Still to come, we have Pastor Jensen Franklin. As we open up with the Word of God, it's Revelation 21, verse 4. He will wipe every tear from their eyes. There will be no more death or mourning or crying or pain, for the old order of things have passed. The new is here. So, Father, we praise you and thank you so much, God. The time with you, salvation with you, is secure through Jesus Christ. And that very fact means that you're going to be there for us, wiping every tear. No more death or mourning. This is Revelation. The old order of things have passed. So we thank you, Father, for you being sovereign, in control. Thank you that we can trust you. Thank you for relationship with you through Jesus Christ. I pray you encourage someone that just maybe this is just a tough Sunday for them, one reason or the other. We lift them up to you. We lift you up to God. Thank you, Father. As we lift God up, we pray that you have the security of a promise, and it's this: Jesus Christ is the same now and forever. So, Holy Spirit, lift the eyes of every listener and speak through this message. And for our prayer list, every name, move on their behalf, and we pray in Jesus' name. All right, here we go. Pastor Jensen Franklin with Unleashing the Power of 24 Hours.
1: The Lord will keep you from all harm. He will watch over your life. 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
2: Today, I want to preach on unleashing the power of 24 hours. The power of daily. You know, yesterday is history. Tomorrow is a mystery. And all you really have is today. Destiny is a daily decision. It's not an accident. It's not happen chance. Your daily routine is the secret to failure or success. Success is hidden in daily routine. It's true in life, and it's true especially in being a Christian. What was the expiration date on manna?

fed them every day when they were in the wilderness. And the Bible said if they didn't gather in a 24-hour time period, worms would fill it and they couldn't eat it. What is the deadline in the Bible on anger? The scripture said 24 hours. Don't let the sun go down on your wrath. 24 hours is the deadline on anger, and most of us have broken that one a lot. But I wonder what it does to our body. I wonder what it does to our health. How often does God's mercy show up in your life? The Bible said, morning by morning, His mercy is renewed. That's a Bible verse. Every 24 hours, God has new mercy. How often did Jesus say, take up your cross? The text said, take up your cross daily. If anyone desires to come after me, let him deny himself and take up his cross daily. This, if you really want to be a New Testament Christian, it is not a Sunday thing that you go to church to prove you're a Christian. It is a taking up of denying the flesh daily. Daily, you take up your cross. When should we be glad and rejoice? The scripture said, this is the day the Lord has made. I will be glad and rejoice in it. So this is the day the Lord has made. Yesterday is over, and tomorrow we're not promised. All that you have, really all that you can be sure of, is your praise in this service. If this were your last service, if this were the last opportunity in this life you were given to worship God, how passionate would you be? In the first day God created, in creation, the scripture said He created evening and then there was morning. And that was the first day. That's completely different from how we think of a day and how we determine a day. We think the new day starts and in the morning and the evening, but God said, I started that evening and the morning were the first day. God says, I don't care how dark it is, the day is not over. It's not over until the sun comes up. When you understand that destiny is not a mystery, that destiny is a decision, and you're one decision away from a brand new life. If you want a change, you have to change your daily routine. The secret to success is hidden in one's daily routine. And when you get to that place that you begin to walk daily with God. And I'm a pastor, so I'm not here to thrill you necessarily with a sermon every time I get up here. What I am here to do is to really encourage you to walk with Jesus. I must decrease, He must increase in your life. At some point, a pastor is not enough alone. You're supposed to be growing daily in your walk with the Lord. There are blessings for God's daily people that other people miss that are tremendous. Proverbs chapter 8 and verse 34 says this, blessed is the man that heareth me watching daily at my gates, waiting at the post of my doors. Matthew 6 and verse 11, Jesus said, give us this day our daily bread. Matthew chapter 4, He said, we don't live by bread alone, but by every word that proceeds out of the mouth of God. Luke chapter 9 and verse 23, if any man will come after me, let him deny himself and take up his cross daily and follow me. Daily, we're supposed to die to what we want and what we do. People who call themselves Christians, there's no cross in their life.
Many of them, they don't ever think of denying themselves anything, whatever they want. But when Christ is the center of your life, you take up your cross daily. I live for Him. I live to please Him. I live to honor Him. I need to constantly be in His presence because He is my daily bread. Listen to this great verse, Luke 19, verse 47 and 48. And He taught daily in the temple. Jesus made it a point to teach daily. The Apostle Paul surrendered himself to God daily in 1 Corinthians 15 and verse 31. He said, I die daily. Because he was walking in the Spirit daily and teaching daily. Not all days are created equal. Trials and traumas come, and when they come, you don't have time to do, to hope you open up the book somewhere. That verse you read daily may mean nothing to you that morning, but when you get and hit that trial that afternoon, it may be the very thing you needed to know to stay steady, because God already put it in you that something's coming today, but don't be afraid. Be strong and courageous. I'm with you, and I'll see you to the other side. This is how Christians are to live their lives daily in God's presence. Jesus said, if you suffer with me, you will reign with me, especially those of you who are coming daily to me and getting my wisdom and getting my teachings. I will teach you. I will lead you. I will cause you to grow daily, but you've got to walk this thing daily. Listen to this scripture. And it says, but exhort one another daily. That's Hebrews 3 and 13. But exhort one another daily. Do you know what the word exhort means? It means lift up one another daily. Encourage one another daily. What about the husbands and the wives? Encourage, lift up. Hallelujah. God help me to be positive. Stay positive. Turn to somebody and say, be positive. Stay positive. Exhort one another. Encourage one another. Call your brothers and sisters. Call your friends. Call people, God. The Holy Spirit will put people on your heart to pray for. Call their name out. And then pick up the phone and say, you're going to make it. Exhort one another daily while it is called today. Don't wait till another day. Don't wait till tomorrow. Get it together for your kids. Get it together for your family. Get it together for your home today. Psalm 68. I'm almost done. Blessed be the Lord. Man, I tell you, if you don't get nothing else out of this sermon, I want you to take this one home with you. Blessed be the Lord who daily loads us down. What a good God. What a mighty Savior. What a faithful King who daily loadeth us with benefits, even the God of our salvation. And that word Selah means think about this. It literally means take a praise break. It literally means, if you look up the word Selah, I did a study on it one time, and it means to get up, to get to, when you get something from God, to get up. Sometimes, you know, David would say Selah, he would get something from God and he would have to get up. He'd have to stop all his revelating and just walk off and just, ooh. Oh, come on, Selah. Take a praise break. He's loaded you down with benefits. You're sitting there where my back is aching and, you know, we're getting old and then, oh, shut up. He's loaded you down with benefits. Didn't any of you ride a mule to church? Didn't any of you go hungry yesterday that didn't want to? Hallelujah. Do you know that if you're in the top 100% financially
of the people in the earth, close to 8 billion. You know, what would you think you would need to make to be in the top 1% of the human population? And I asked this morning, somebody yelled out from this side, 70,000. Somebody else yelled out, 50,000. And some went higher than that. But do you know that according to the global rich list, you're on it? That's a real thing, because if you make $32,000 a year, you're in the top 1% of the earth's population. If you only make $25,000 a year, you're in the top 2% of the earth's population in wealth. If you have hot and cold running water, air condition, a car, and clean clothes, you are highly favored and blessed. Daily, we could have been born in some place lost and poor and pitiful, but every one of you, I'm looking at every one of you, and you're more blessed than 98% of the human population, and yet we gripe and complain. But Selah, think about this. He daily loads you down with everything you need. His hand provides. Clap your hands and praise Him like a maniac. Hallelujah. Be thankful unto Him. Oh, we all wish we had something, and then when you get it, it ain't what you thought it was. But boy, if you've got Jesus, He said, I'll daily load you down. I'll take care of you. I'll supply all your needs according to My riches and glory through Christ Jesus. Hallelujah. Listen to this. They continued Acts chapter 3 daily in the apostles' doctrine. What does it mean to be a Christian? You continue daily. Acts 3 said, now when Peter and John went up into the temple at the hour of prayer, being the ninth hour, it was 12 noon. They had a time set, a place set, and there was a lame man laying there. Now I want you to think about this, because Jesus had gone through that same gate over and over and over when He was alive. And I'm sure if that man was laid there daily, whom they laid daily, the text says in verse 2, whom they laid daily. Jesus had passed him by over and over, apparently. But they kept laying him out, and on this day, Simon Peter and John come, and the man says, give me. And he says, silver and gold have I none, but such as I have, I give it to you. In the name of Jesus Christ of Nazareth, rise up and walk. And here's my point. Had the man not kept showing up daily, you never know what day is the tipping point for your family. A day can change decades. One day, you may be one hallelujah short of the heavens breaking open and the beam of God's light coming to the darkest area of your life. I close with this. But I read, when I was writing the book, The Power of Short Prayers, I read again the story of Adam and Eve, and I saw something I had not seen. Adam and Eve were in the garden, and every day, the scripture said, in the cool of the day, they heard the voice of the Lord God walking in the garden in the cool of the day. Well, why the cool of the day? Because anytime God
starts walking with you, it's cool. And no, I'm kidding. But it's in the cool of the day. And Adam and his wife

0: on this day, because he would do it every day. I want you to imagine as the sun is setting is what that means. And the sun's on their back, and here comes God in the garden. Oh, this is what he loves. Daily, he would show up at the end of the day and walk in the garden with them. Look at the animals. Look at. But on this day, they had sinned and they hid themselves from the presence of God. Thank you. That's good. And they hid themselves from the presence of God. Now watch this. Watch this. But the scripture said God showed up. You think he didn't know they had failed? You think he didn't know they had done evil? But God still showed up. And when you understand that on your worst day, he still shows up. On the day that you mess up the worst and the most, on the day that you shamed yourself, you want to hide from him. If you keep coming to him on the good days and on the bad days, you just keep coming and you keep saying, I'm here again. And I mentioned this in the book. I was thinking about it. And sometimes when I go to my prayer place, and for years and decades, it's been woods and paths. And I don't go in with a lot of words sometimes. And when I start walking, it's like everything else I try to tune out of my mind. And I say, Lord, I'm here. Sometimes I've said these words, I don't even know what to say. But I'll be on this trail for about an hour and a half, and I'm open. And I'm going to sing to you. Sometimes you wonder, where did these songs come from that when I'm preaching, I'll just start singing a song or flowing? It's because I've sung them to him a lot of times. And I'll just have a song come to me that I hadn't thought about in 30 years. And it's not about praying some kind of religious, be thou thouest, great, almighty. It's just he wants to be with us daily. And when you start doing it daily, he changes you more and more. Enoch walked with God and was not because God took it. I'm going to tell you something. If you're not walking with him daily, when he comes back again, he's going to come back in the moment. In that there is one day, there is one day that is stamped rapture. One night, we don't know, like a thief in the night. And I hear these people all the time say, well, I've heard that all my life. You know what that means? You know what the apostles preached? They preached, Maranatha, the Lord cometh. They would end sentences, or they would greet one another, Maranatha, which means the Lord cometh. The Lord is coming. They were saying it 2,000 years ago. And now 2,000 years after that, people say, well, I've heard that all my life. I don't believe it. Yeah, but this is different. All you got to do is get a Bible and a newspaper or look online, and you can see the prophecies lining up just like this. World has no hope without Jesus, if you haven't figured that out. But here's what I'm trying to get you to understand. One of these days, if you're walking with him, he's going to take you. And it's daily. Love him daily. Worship him daily. Make yourself, set that discipline up. 10, 15, 20 minutes. Read his word. Take in prayer. And just talk to him. Talk to him. Say, this is our time. This drive time will become God time.
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2: 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And that concludes our teaching. So glad you could join us. So here we go. We continue on with the sound of revival.
3: Blow the trumpet in Zion. Sound the alarm on my holy hill. Let all who live in the land tremble, for the day of the Lord is coming. It is close at hand. Victory 91.5 and Victory.radio. 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

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Who is like you? 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

0: Victory 91.5. It's a great song. Sons of Sunday, One More Day. Hey, good morning. I know, it's the afternoon, sorry. Making our way to the top of the hour, let me remind you of something before Donna joins us. The one who is watching over you right now is not getting tired. He's not on a shift that ends at sunrise. He's not pacing himself for what today holds. The watching is constant. The guarding is constant. The attention is constant. And every step you have taken, including the ones that felt unsteady, has been seen by the eyes of a God who never closes them. So friend, you have not been walking alone. Even in the seasons that felt like it. Even in the chapters where the silence was loudest. He was watching. He was guarding. He was keeping your foot from slipping in ways you will not know about until heaven. The Lord watches over you. The Lord is your shade at your right hand. The sound of revival continues. Donna joins you at the top of the hour. Don't forget, at 6, is Classic Cafe with Tim. Great show if you want to go back to my early days in radio. If you want to go back in time, it's great. It's a great show. All right. Lizzie Morgan standing by. But first, a big thanks from Milton Martin Toyota.
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How great is that song by Sam Wesley right here, Victory 91.5. Hey, y'all, it's Donna here just getting in here, and I'm going to be here with you today, Victory 91.5, again until 6 o'clock this evening, and that is when we have Classic Cafe, one of my favorite programs that we do here at Victory. So we're coming into this 12 o'clock hour already. A lot of you guys are getting out of church right about now-ish, and I just want to go ahead and pray for this upcoming week that we are about to go into. You know, maybe this upcoming week is the week that God is going to open a door for you that you've been praying for. Maybe this week he's going to bring unexpected peace in a place where you've been needing it. Peace and clarity where you've been needing it. This is the week that's going to happen for that situation. Maybe this upcoming week is a week that God is going to restore a relationship in your life, a relationship or a friendship in your life. Or maybe this upcoming week is just going to be a week that God touches your life in special little ways just to help remind you that he is right there walking beside you and has been all along. Whatever God's blessings are going to look like for you, I just want to go into this week with just a fresh hope and a fresh expectation. God tells us that we can expect his goodness because he loves us so much. And his blessings are not always going to be, you know, huge and loud and in a spotlight, but they are always specifically and individually designed just for you because he knows your needs, and he knows what's on your heart. He knows your desires, especially when we lift all of these things up to him in prayer, which we can do together right now. Heavenly Father, God, thank you so much for this Sunday, and thank you in advance for the week that is coming up that we are about to step into. God, right now in this very moment in this prayer, we are going to place this next week in your hands. Every decision, every day routine, every challenge that might come our way, every plan, every opportunity that's going to come in our path, Lord, that we can just place at your throne. God, the Bible tells us that when we trust in you, you will make our paths straight. So that's what we pray right now. Lord, fill our hearts with peace over worry, over stress. Help us to experience peace instead. God, wherever fear is trying to take us out and trying to mess with our minds, we pray for courage to overcome that and strength to overcome whatever is causing fear. And Lord, we just pray for joy. We want to experience joy because of you, through you, and for you, God, today and this week. Lord, we just are continuing to expect your goodness and your faithfulness of love, that you are opening doors that nobody else can shut, that you're opening doors that nobody else can open. Lord, thank you for blessing our lives the way that you do. And Lord, we want to be a blessing to others too, today and this week. So please, open our spiritual eyes to recognize the countless opportunities that you are going to put in our path this week to be a blessing and to love on others. God, may this week just be filled with your favor.

0: your favor, your presence, your love, and that we will shine all of those things, Lord, into this world and back to you, because we know all good things come from you. We love you, and it's in Jesus' name we pray. Amen.
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Victory 91.5. That was called Victory on the Way by Stephen McWhorter, which I have just fallen in love with his music this past year. He is just awesome. And a lot of you don't know, or maybe you do, but Stephen McWhorter, before he went on as a solo artist himself, he was actually a producer for a lot of the other famous Christian artists that we listen to and that we love. And he was behind the scenes for a long time before he popped in and became his own voice. So that's pretty cool, actually. So again, Stephen McWhorter. And I'm Donna Rodriguez. Hello, my friends. Hello, hello. And happy Sunday. Happy Sunday fun day. You know, I just have so much gratitude literally just exploding from my heart. I want to say thank you to each and every single person who has been giving so generously lately here at Victory 91.5. I thank you from the bottom of all of our hearts. Whether you donated to Bible League International or last week when, or actually the week before Friday's fundraiser for the station, it's just been pouring in. And your generosity, I want you to know, your generosity is more than just a donation. It's an investment in sharing the hope of Jesus with countless lives every single day. You have sown into that, and God saw you. And because of your kindness, this ministry, it continues to be able to encourage and uplift and point people to Jesus. And y'all, being a nonprofit radio station, we truly do not take your support for granted. 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And my prayer is that God richly blesses you in return for the blessing that you have given us. Thank you so very much. All right, y'all. If I could hug every single one of you, I would. But we've got great songs coming up in just a second, so don't go anywhere. Big Daddy Weave on the way next. Everyone these days seems to be modernizing their home with new appliances. 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Bob Bailey's wants to encourage you with 1 Peter 2, verse 9. But you are a chosen people, a royal priesthood, a holy nation, a people for God's own possession, so that you may proclaim the excellencies of him who has called you out of darkness and into his marvelous light.

even now, declares the Lord, return to me with all your heart, with fasting and weeping and mourning. 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

And you're listening to Victory 91.5. We all have a story. You have a story. The members of your family, everybody has their own individual story that they are living out chapter by chapter, season by season. And God is clearly the author and director of it all. Like as if your life was a movie. And it's just playing out scene by scene, all the different layers, right? Hey, y'all, I'm Donna. Good afternoon. You know, we've just kickstarted a new month. And here in July, it's not just the beginning of a new month, but, you know, maybe it's the beginning of a new season. Maybe something is happening in your life and it is fresh and it's new. And maybe the old chapter is closing. Last season in your life is coming to an end. There's a shift. There's a transition. I don't know. Maybe it's a new job or a job that's changing. Maybe you're moving. A lot of people move around in the summer. Maybe somebody you love is moving on, like your children. Your kids are growing up. So many graduations just happened, you know, a month or two ago. That's a big deal. Or maybe, you know, maybe a door has closed in your life that you didn't even want it to close, but God has closed that door and you don't understand why just yet. I don't know. I have 1,000 different examples, but I mean, I've got a friend, one of my good friends. It's kind of hard to watch. She's ending her relationship, and they've been together for a long time. This is a big transition in her life, so I've been watching that and just how hard it is, you know, to close those doors and to shift and transition and move forward in a different way. And so, you know, the end of chapters, it can be hard on so many different levels with so many different examples, but that also means that God is gently now leading you into something new, a new season. As we're kicking off a new month, maybe this is going to be a new chapter for you. Endings, it can be emotional. They can be emotional because, you know, an ending of something, it asks us to let go of what's familiar. Maybe it pulls us out of a comfort zone. But you know, the beautiful thing is that every time God closes one chapter, that means that he has already written the next one for you. The same God who faithfully has carried you through your last season is already waiting for you in the next scene. So, y'all, don't be afraid of whatever it is that's being left behind, a closing of a door. Lift your eyes with fresh expectation, because the greatest part of your testimony, or maybe the greatest part of your story, the movie of your life, maybe it's still coming up. Maybe it's waiting just beyond the page you're about to turn. You know, this isn't just the beginning of July. It could be the beginning of something great that God has been preparing for you all along. And this next season can be full of growth and blessings, even more than what you expect. Because don't forget, my friend, Isaiah 43, verse 18. Forget the former things. Do not dwell on the past. See, I am doing a new thing. Now it springs up. Do you not perceive it? I feel like somebody needed this right now and needed that verse especially. God loves you. Walk with him into your next chapter.

Tune in to Victory. This is the sound of revival. Victory 91.5.

0: You are listening to Victory 91.5. Thank you so much for letting us be a part of your Sunday fun day. Hope you had a fantastic 4th of July yesterday and last night. Fireworks were everywhere, keeping me up until all hours of the night. I kept looking at my clock going, why are people still setting off fireworks at midnight? Stop. We need to sleep. Oh my goodness. But I hope you had a great day. I wanted to share something with you that I shared at the beginning of last week, I think it was, but I thought it was worth another share for all the people who didn't catch it the first time around. So last week, I can't remember if I think it was Monday, maybe Tuesday. Anyway, it was National Hug Day. Did you catch me talking about that? National Hug Day, which is on that silly National Day of calendar. And it was a day to encourage people to share kindness through a hug. And I don't know about you, but I am a hugger, y'all. Did I say, hey, y'all, I'm Donna? Hey, y'all, I'm Donna. I'm a hugger. And I'm not just like the pat on the back hugger. I'm not a side hugger. I am a full-on frontal bear hug, gonna hold on to you kind of hugger. That's me. So if you ever meet me, you have been warned. But I wanted to share with you, have you ever heard about the 7-second hug? And this is what I thought was worth sharing it again. Because scientists have discovered, this is true, that longer hugs that last in the 5 to 10 second window of a time frame, it actually lowers stress, helps our health and well-being, and calms our nervous system scientifically. It is true. It has been proven. So between that 5 to 10 second window, they've called it the 7-second hug. So are you ready? Check this out. That can actually reduce levels of stress hormone, which is called cortisol, because it releases cortisol, helping your body feel calmer. It releases quote unquote feel good chemicals. Basically, hugging at 7 seconds can trigger the release of oxytocin, which is also called the bonding hormone or even the love hormone. Oxytocin is associated with feelings of connection and security. It's a real thing, y'all. It can actually also boost your mood. Physical affection like a 7-second hug can increase serotonin and dopamine, which are neurotransmitters linked to happiness and emotional well-being and even motivation. Also, check this out. A 7-second hug, it gives the body more time to activate the parasympathetic nervous system. I looked all this stuff up, y'all. That's the formal name for a relaxation response, which lowers blood pressure. I can keep going. Studies have found that hugging is associated with temporary reductions in blood pressure and heart rate, because it activates that relaxation response that I just said, the parasympathetic nervous system. So, anyway, my point is, go hug somebody. Don't give the side hug. Don't give the big pat thing hug. Go give someone a long 7-second hug. Because not only does it improve your connection to somebody else, but apparently your health, too. There you go. You're welcome.
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Not a single sparrow can fall to the ground without your father knowing it. And the very hairs on your head are all numbered. So don't be afraid. You are more valuable to God than a whole flock of sparrows. 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

0: Victory 91.5. Hello and good afternoon. Happy weekend, you guys. We're kicking off the 1 o'clock hour here in prayer together. I'm Donna, and we heard some devastating news a couple weeks ago when those twin back-to-back earthquakes happened in Venezuela. In fact, we even prayed over them several different times, and I just want to pray again because they keep finding more bodies. Families are still grieving. Thousands of people are still missing. Thousands of people are still missing. The rescue teams are still at work, and it's been crazy when you watch the news. So I just want to take yet another moment and just pray for everybody affected. Again, the first earthquake was a magnitude of 7.2, and the one right after that happened was 7.5. Just absolute tragic devastation. It happened on June 24th, and they happened within only 1 minute of each other. I mean, it's just been horrific to see how many people have died. All the severe injuries, people flooding hospitals, and again, thousands of people and family members are still missing. Can you imagine? So I would just like to take a moment again and just pray over this tragedy. I want to pray over the people, the family, the communities, the rescue teams, all of it. So if you'll pray again with me, I would really appreciate that. Let's pray. Heavenly Father, God, we are still lifting up the people of Venezuela to you right now in this moment. We are praying for every family that's grieving the loss of a loved one. It's so hard to see things like this happen. And God, we're just asking that you will wrap your loving arms around mothers and fathers and children and grandparents and friends, communities, neighbors whose hearts are just shattered trying to understand this and accept it. Father, will you be their refuge in the middle of this unimaginable grief? We pray for the rescue workers who are still searching for people. We are asking for miracles in the name of Jesus, for more survivors to still somehow be found alive, that families would experience joyful reunions, and that help will reach those who are still waiting. Father, we ask that you will guide every hand and every effort to help the people in Venezuela right now. Father, there's times like this that just leave us with questions. Our human nature just can't wrap our brain around maybe why you let some of these things happen, and we don't understand why suffering comes. But even when we don't understand your ways, Lord, we still choose to trust your heart. And we believe that you are still near to the brokenhearted. We know that you are still sovereign in every storm and that you can still bring light into dark places. So, Father, help us just to cling to that when our understanding falls short, that your love has never failed and you have a reason for all things. God, may your peace, which surpasses all understanding, just surround everyone hurting right now because of what has happened in Venezuela with these earthquakes. For anybody that is feeling alone, please be with them. Hold their hands, nurture them, comfort them. In Jesus' name we still pray. Amen.
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Anybody got a testimony of the Lord's goodness in your life? 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

0: Good afternoon, y'all. Hello, hello, hello. This is Donna here with you, Victory 91.5. Oh my goodness, last week it was actually kind of cool because I learned some new things about Paul in a Bible study I was doing, and I was so excited about it. I thought that, you know what, I would share it with you guys too. And so maybe you already know these things, maybe you don't, but I thought we would have a little segment called Fun Facts about Paul, because I had to learn some new things. I mean, we already know pretty much, right? Most of us know, I should say, that he wrote almost half of the New Testament. Paul's letters were written to real people dealing with real problems like anxiety or marriage or church conflict or forgiveness, generosity, unity, you name it. And that's one of the reasons that Paul's writings just are so incredibly relevant still to this day, because we still deal with all of these things. And we also already know, most of us, that before following Jesus, Paul, which was known as Saul beforehand, persecuted Christians. On the road to Damascus, Jesus appeared to him in a blinding light and completely changed the entire direction and trajectory of his whole life and purpose. So I feel like most of us know all of that. But here are a few things that maybe you didn't know. Again, just really quick before we jump into more great music. Fun facts about Paul. Did you know that Paul made tents for a living? Yeah, he wasn't just a preacher. He worked with his hands as a tent maker to help support himself while traveling and planting churches. A tent maker. I never knew that. You know, he traveled thousands of miles with no cars, no planes, no trains, no Uber. During his missionary journeys, Paul, they think scholars have estimated him to have traveled more than 10,000 miles, mostly by foot. That's a lot of steps if you're trying to get your steps in. 10,000 miles, mostly by foot. And Paul probably spoke several languages fluently. Paul certainly knew Hebrew or Aramaic, right? And Greek. But he also likely understood and could speak Latin too because of his Roman background. I think we forget that sometimes, that he was both Jewish and a Roman citizen, which was unusual, but it gave him unique opportunities. Like, did you know, Paul's Roman citizenship saved him from being flogged on one occasion because it allowed him to appeal his case directly to Caesar, which you couldn't do it unless you were Roman. Ta-da! Aren't those things interesting? Again, just random fun facts about Paul. Maybe to, you know, give you a conversation starter while you're at church or in your small group. You never know. Very interesting. All right. Let's keep on going. We've got great, great songs here coming up in just a second. We've got Joseph O'Brien and Bethany Warren next here on Victory.
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I will pour out my spirit on all people. Your sons and daughters will prophesy. 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Victory 91.5 and Victory.radio. The sound of revival.

0: Victory 91.5. Happy weekend. Hope it's going great for you. Coming out of July 4th yesterday. Hope you got some sleep last night and the fireworks didn't keep you up all night long like they did for me. I'm Donna. So over the weekend, I saw an old rerun of this show that I used to love called Forged in Fire, where they're, you know, they have to make these swords and these steel and these weapons. And it's a competition show. It's really cool, actually, if you've never seen it before. And it got me thinking, though, you know, a blacksmith, it's not going to make strong steel by just leaving it alone and letting it do its own thing. No. A blacksmith has to heat it up until it's glowing, and then it strikes it over and over again. And to somebody else watching, it looks really harsh because every swing of that hammer is hard, but you know what? It has a very specific purpose. It is shaping the metal into something that can carry weight evenly, that can withstand outside pressure, and it can last strong for years and years. And I was thinking that in the same way, look at our lives, look at the seasons of our life. Unexpected challenges hit us, and sometimes one after another, like feast or famine, or the expression, when it rains, it pours. And you're just like, God, what are you doing? What are you doing? And I just wanted to encourage you that, my friend, sometimes it's during these times when God is doing his finest work in you and for you like a blacksmith. There are situations that might seem confusing today because they hurt or they're hard, but it could just very well become the very source of our greatest strength for tomorrow, for the future. And in fact, God is not trying to break us when he lets these things happen. He's quite opposite. He is building us into somebody who can carry what he has planned for our future. He is creating steel within you, balance within you. I love that verse in Isaiah where it says, "See, I have refined you. I have tested you in the furnace of affliction." Furnace. That's fire. Sometimes fire is not a sign that God has left us to burn. In fact, it's a sign that he is preparing us for something greater. He's making us steel. And when we look at it through that spiritual perspective, that spiritual lens, it just takes on a whole new meaning and gives you peace and rest. Even in the wake of something challenging, you know that God has a purpose for it. There is a reason for every season, and that's the truth when you walk with God.
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You are listening to Victory 91.5 here with me. Hey, y'all, I'm Donna Rodriguez. That was Sky Peterson, and the song was called Never Not Been Okay. What are you doing today? Are you out and about today? Are you listening to us in your car? Maybe you're listening us to on us with your app, because we've got a Victory 91.5 app for, it doesn't matter if you got an Apple or an Android, there's an app for whatever phone you have, and you can take us with you anywhere you go. And you got to keep on listening, because here in just a little while later, at 6 o'clock this evening, we switch over to one of my favorite programs. Every single Sunday evening, every Sunday night here at Victory, we play this program with Tim Watkins, and it's called Classic Cafe. And it's all of the songs from artists that we grew up listening to and that we grew up loving. You probably know the words to almost every song. Like, you know, Flash.

0: throwback songs. It's awesome. And so you want to keep listening to that. And then maybe you caught last night's show or Friday night's show, because that's also something that we do very, very different here at Victory. We change it up with different genres of music on the weekends. Friday night, Saturday night, it is a party. Friday nights, we've got Scott here, and we've got Underground Revival. And I'm trying to think of the word. It's like a techno, sort of. It's electronic dance music, electronic music. And it's really awesome. It's really cool. Lots of people love that very popular program, again, on Friday nights. And then last night, Saturday night, is PRD, Pop, Rock, and Dance. And that's a fantastic program, too, with really upbeat, cool songs, followed by City Takers. That starts at 9 o'clock, and that's our urban program. So if you're into rap, if you're into hip-hop, but yet Christian-based, you don't have to worry about the cuss words. You don't have to worry about the inappropriate content. It is all faith-based rap and hip-hop music. That happens late on Saturday night. So, again, there's something for everybody here, and we keep things going over the weekend with just fresh, really cool stuff to tune into. So, again, you can listen to us online. 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Thank you so much for supporting and listening to Victory 91.5.
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Jesus shared in their humanity so that by his death he might destroy him who holds the power of death, that is the devil, and free those who all their lives were held in slavery by their fear of death. 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

Well, that was Free Chapel Music with that great song, Here I Am. And we are worshiping together here today, my friends. We are praising God here together. Thank you for listening to Victory 91.5. I'm Donna Rodriguez. It's our prayer time together as we are about to kick off this 2 o'clock hour. And if you're anything like me, you sometimes get stuck in that comparison trap that you don't want to be in. You start looking at other people's lives and you start questioning, why don't you get to have that? Or experience that, or be like that. I find myself comparing all the time, and I don't mean to, and I don't want to. In fact, it's the greatest thief of joy when we look at everything else going on in other people's lives. And it's so easy in this human mind to compare our life or our money or our success or our family or our experiences and timelines to somebody else's. Very easy to do. It makes the enemy very happy when we do. But you know what? God has never asked us to live out their story. We all have our own story. He's writing your story and he's writing my story. And the blessings that he has for you are not going to be the blessings that he has for me. But guess what? The blessings he has for me is not going to be the blessings for somebody else. It's all unique and designed for each of us differently. And that's on purpose. So instead of us asking, why don't I get to have what they have? I have to remind myself, y'all, over and over again to say, God, help me to see what you have given me, what's already in my life, my blessings. Help me to focus on that. Because contentment, it doesn't come from having more. It comes from trusting God's plan for your life and that he's giving you exactly what you need. Somebody else might be looking at your life, wishing they had what you have, wishing they could experience what you've experienced. Have you ever thought of that? So let's pray about it, because I get myself caught in this all the time, and I don't like it. So I got to pray about it all the time. So let's pray about it together. Heavenly Father, Lord, thank you for creating each of us with a unique purpose. And comparison seems to happen naturally, even if we don't want it to. Father, when these times come in our heart that start to steal our joy or steal our commitment, Father, I am inviting you right now to please divinely come into our hearts and our minds and redirect our spiritual eyes back to you so that we can not just celebrate others without questioning your goodness in our own lives, but we also know with confidence how blessed we each are as well. Lord, teach us to be grateful for the blessings you've already given us, to humble ourselves and to trust your timing for what is still yet to come. If you will just help us to have content hearts with confidence of faith and just the peace, from knowing that your plans are good, that we may not have what others have or experience what other people's get to experience, but other people are probably looking at our lives and saying the same thing. That's why it's so important for us, Lord, to continue to focus on the story that you're writing for each and every one of us individually. Help us to do that. Keep our eyes fixed on the path that you're leading us on. And we are so grateful for your favor and your blessings. Thank you so much for all that you give, God. We ask this with a humbled heart in Jesus' name. Amen.

Victory 91.5. Hello, hello. Happy Sunday. I hope you're having a Sunday fun day to get again today from yesterday, July 4th. And it's just a great weekend for everyone. I'm Donna Rodriguez. And I don't know if you've ever, even if you didn't mean to, it just kind of happened. You judged somebody by either the way that they look or maybe how they're acting. And you just judge their character based off of that. But I've got a story to share with you that proves, you know, I can't just look at somebody at surface level and assume we know their character.

0: assume that we know their hearts. And I want to share with you that there's this older man. An older man in this neighborhood, and he had a reputation for being the grumpy old man that nobody talked to. Because he rarely smiled. He always looked down. He kept to himself. He was not very social. He wasn't exactly friendly. And most people just assumed he didn't like anyone. Kids would literally cross the street to avoid him if he was out in his yard. Well, there was a winter morning, and a young mother woke up to find that somebody had shoveled her driveway after it had snowed all night. She had no idea who, but her driveway was shoveled. And then there was another time that there's an elderly widow in the neighborhood, and she had groceries on her front porch, sitting there waiting for her. And over time, neighbors started seeing these little acts of kindness just appearing from time to time around the neighborhood. Nobody knew who was behind them. So eventually, somebody did actually catch that grumpy old man carrying bags of groceries to a family that had experienced an emergency situation and leaving them on their doorstep. Turns out that grumpy old man who always looked down, he had been caring for people all along, and he just never wanted credit. He didn't want to be noticed. That man that everybody judged as cold had like the warmest heart in town. And it's just this fantastic illustration reminder that appearances can be deceiving, and we never know what battle somebody else is fighting or what's going on in somebody else's world. To have them look that way or appear that way or to act that way, we cannot judge. That's why God calls us to look beyond first impressions and to treat everyone with grace, to treat everyone with kindness. That's our job. Because sometimes the kindest people are ones that the world would misunderstand. And don't let that be you. Think about that as we continue to worship right here on Victory 91.5.
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Lord, I have heard of your fame. I stand in awe of your deeds. O Lord, renew them in our day. In our time, make them known. In wrath, remember mercy. 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

0: Victory 91.5, God is Good is the name of that song, Amen, by Phil Wickham. I'm Donna, and last week it was the anniversary, by the way, the anniversary of when the very first iPhone was ever released, and it just blows my mind to think it was in 2007. So just this past week, back in 2007, is when we first saw an iPhone. And it just changed the way that people communicate like that, like almost overnight, suddenly, instantly. We could reach somebody across the world with just a tap of the finger. Isn't it just crazy? It's wild to think that while technology has made us so connected, has connected the whole world, even from information base, and that people still feel so lonely. Here we are connecting with anybody and everybody that we want. We still feel anxious or disconnected on the inside. The Bible reminds us that our deepest connection is not found through a device. It's not found through an iPhone. It's not found through technology. Our deepest connection is found through relationship with God. Because prayer has no battery life. Right? There's no loss of your signal. There's no need to recharge. There's no upgrade required. There's no money included. At any moment in prayer, we can call on the Lord and know that He hears us and talk with Him. It's a beautiful thing to hear this verse. It's Jeremiah 33, verse 3. It says, "Call to me and I will answer you and tell you great and unsearchable things you do not know." I mean, isn't that what they're trying to say the iPhone is? Unsearchable things that we can now search. Things we don't know that we can now know. Call anybody, anywhere, anytime. Sure. Okay. Yeah, sure. But the relationship found with God and calling on God, that is your deepest connection you will ever experience. I mean, the iPhone revolutionized communication between people, but prayer reminds us that God has always made communication available on a supernatural level. Sorry, technology can't do that.
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I definitely feel like somebody needed to hear that song right now in that very moment. You know, like God's little winks or his little nudges where he can align a song with the message and the lyrics to be just for you specifically, knowing that you're going to be listening at this time. I definitely believe in that. We've seen it so many different times. So again, I feel like maybe that's you. Maybe God is telling you, you know what? It's going to be okay.

0: going to be okay. Relax. So there you go. Hey, y'all, I'm Donna. Thank you for listening to Victory. And this is one of my favorite things to do right now. I'm going to jump into some Bible trivia. Dun-dun-dun. I need to come up with like a little jingle or a little title for my Bible trivia segments. I don't have one other than just Bible trivia. But we did one last week, or maybe it was the week before. And it's always fun. I know that you don't get to tell me the answers. But if you're in your car, or if you're at home and you're listening, just yell out the answer if you know it. Just make it fun. This one is intermediate level. So the one that we did last week or the week before, whenever it was easy level, easy stuff. Now, this Bible trivia we're about to do right now, so turn up the volume. It's intermediate level. And then here in a few more minutes, we're going to come back next hour, and we're going to have the challenge level. So here we go. All right. I don't know why this one popped up on my intermediate level, because I feel like this should be easy, this particular. Number one, who climbed a sycamore tree to see Jesus? We know that. Zacchaeus, the wee little man. Okay, that, why is this an intermediate level? Anyway, here we go. Here's more of an intermediate question. Which judge defeated the Midianites with only 300 men? Just 300 men, and they defeated this massive army. Who was that? Which judge? It is Gideon. There we go, Gideon. Number three, what was the name of the mountain where Moses received the Ten Commandments? Looking for the name of the mountain. That would be Mount Sinai. I knew that answer from when I was a kid, because we used to sing a song called The Ten Commandments, and it starts off with, high upon Mount Sinai, he gave the rules we should live by. Okay, anyway, moving on. I wish I could sing, because if I can't, you would never want to hear that. If I could, I would love to sing the Ten Commandments song to you. It's so fun. All right, here we go. Another intermediate question. Who was the very first king ever of Israel? First king of Israel. Did you shout it out? The name is Saul. Saul was the first king of Israel. All right, here we go. Next one. Which woman became queen of Persia and saved the Jewish people? I remember this from an animated movie when I was younger. You remember it? You remember? Which woman became queen of Persia, saved the Jewish people? That would be Esther. There you go. If you said Esther, you are correct. All right, this one, I'm running out of time. Which book immediately comes after the four Gospels? Come on, this should be in the easy section, the easy trivia level. Which book comes immediately after the four Gospels? Matthew, Mark, Luke, John, and then Acts. Okay, what was the very first miracle that Jesus ever performed, ever in the Bible? First miracle ever noted. You got it? Did you answer it? Turning water into wine at the wedding. Oh my goodness, there's so many more. I don't have the time for it. Okay, we're going to go cut to several songs right now, because we've got some great songs coming up in a second. In fact, one of my favorite, Cochran and Company, in a minute. And then we will come back and finish out Bible trivia here on Victory
1: 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This is Pastor Don Allen. 35 years ago, a group of people came together to start a new church in North Georgia. 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

If we walk in the light as he is in the light, we have fellowship with one another. And the blood of Jesus, his son, purifies us from all sin. It's Victory 91.5.

0: Well, that is an awesome prayer and worship song. Prayerful worship song, that's what I should say, to lead us into this time together. Hey, y'all, I'm Donna here with you going into prayer. It's called Face to Face, was that song. I want to ask you a question, though, before we pray. What if the greatest legacy that you could ever leave your family or children or grandchildren is not a bank account, whatever's going to be in your will, a bigger house? What if the greatest legacy we can leave for our families is the living faith that they saw in us with their own eyes? It's true. Think about it. Our world desperately needs more families who don't just attend church together on Sundays, but literally live out their faith every other day too. Families who pray together. Families who face the hard conversations together. Families who forgive one another, serve one another, read the word together. Let their homes just reflect the love of Jesus together. I mean, imagine the impact if more homes and more families became places where Jesus wasn't just talked about, but he was lived out and loved. That is the kind of faith that changes generations. That's the kind of faith that is a legacy. So let's pray for more and more families to do this. We need families to come together and live out the love of Jesus. Let's pray. Heavenly Father, God, thank you so much for everybody listening right now. Thank you for everybody that are in a family that lives boldly for you. And I pray that you will raise up more families that live boldly for you. Father, just help us to make faith more than something that we just believe, but make it something that we live and we practice together as family every single day, not just on Sundays. Let our homes be filled with prayer and love and kindness and grace and forgiveness and just your truth. Lord, I pray for the parents listening right now, the grandparents listening right now, the mother figures, the father figures, and even children, so that we can all encourage one another to follow you wholeheartedly. And may our families become shining just examples of your love in this world that desperately needs it. Father, you tell us in Deuteronomy that these commandments that you give are to be on our hearts and to impress them on our children. So, Father, I pray for all the kids, the grandkids, Lord, that they will also grow up and in the same way become a legacy of faith lived out and modeled for their kids and the next future generations, Lord. I lift up all the families listening now that we will be bold and strong in love for you and for your son, Jesus. And it's in his name that we pray. Amen.
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Hello, hello. Good afternoon. Hello, my friends. I'm Donna Rodriguez here with you on Victory 91.5. Now, about half an hour ago, we started Bible trivia and we were doing the intermediate level. Now, I still had like 10 more questions to ask, but I ran out of time. So instead of doing the last 10 questions of the intermediate level, how about I just jump ahead and we do the challenge level? The challenge level. Okay, if you think you know your Bible, you're good with Bible trivia, maybe you grew up doing Bible Bowl like I did, which is a competition league for Bible knowledge. I did that all throughout middle school and high school. And then I also went to a Bible college, by the way, in case you didn't know that about me. I went to 2 years of Bible college. But here is the list of questions. Okay. For challenge level of Bible knowledge, Bible trivia. Are you ready? I don't know if you're at home or if you're in the car, but shout out the answers if you know them. This is the advanced question level. Number one, who replaced Judas Iscariot as one of the 12 apostles? Do you know? Who replaced Judas Iscariot as one of the 12 apostles? The answer is Matthias. Matthias is the correct answer. What about this one? What was the name of the high priest who questioned Jesus before his crucifixion? The high priest who questioned Jesus right before his crucifixion. Who was that? I need a name. If you said Caiaphas, you are correct. There we go. All right. According to the Bible, who was the very first Christian martyr? Who was the first Christian martyr in the Bible? The answer to that is Stephen. Stephen, there we go. All right, here we keep going. Which Old Testament book, remember this is advanced level, so give yourself some grace. Which Old Testament book never ever mentions the name of God? Never. God is not mentioned at all in this book in the Old Testament. Which book is that? The answer? Esther. There we go. Okay, let's keep on going. Again, these are the advanced levels. It's the challenge level. Which

0: prophet married Gomer as a picture of God's love for Israel? Which prophet married Gomer as a picture of God's love for Israel? And that would be Hosea. Hosea. All right, just one more, one more. Let's see. Let's see. I want you guys to, like, I want you to know these and shout at least one of them out. Which two spies brought back a faithful report from Canaan? Two of the spies came back to Canaan with a report. Who would that be? Do you know? Come on, let's end it on a high note. Those two spies are Joshua and Caleb. There you go. All right, y'all, that was the challenge level. I have more, but I ran out of time. But that is this week's edition of Bible Trivia. If you have a cool name that I could call this segment, will you please let me know? Because my creative juices aren't flowing, and yet I do a Bible Trivia once every several weeks on air. So if you have a cool name for my Bible Trivia segment, let me know. You can just hit me up via Facebook or Instagram and message me and say, Donna, here's my idea. And then I'll use it. Let's go. All right, we got great songs coming up in just a second. Thank you so much for doing Bible Trivia here on Victory.
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For you who revere my name, the Sun of Righteousness will rise with healing in its wings. 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

that is always there. The name of that song by Caitlin Danos right here on Victory 91.5. Hope you're having a fantastic Sunday fun day today, coming off of July 4th last night and all this, you know, celebrations and fireworks galore. I live in a particular spot where I'm kind of like in the Bermuda Triangle of all these big places having fireworks. So it was crazy loud and went on really late in my opinion, but that's okay. Hope you had a great July 4th. And I'm Donna Rodriguez. I found this limerick poem. Now, who remembers limericks? Those were always my favorite kind of poems back when I was in school. They, you know, we had to take poetry classes, and in your English classes, you would always have your poetry sections. And I always loved the limericks. And I found one about Jesus. And it was cute and sweet, and I just thought it was worth the share. So here is a limerick poem about Jesus. Here we go. There once was a Savior so kind, with miracles flowing from mind. He calmed every sea, he set the captives free, and gave sight to the ones who were blind. He turned a little water to wine, fed thousands with food that was fine. With a touch of a word, the broken were stirred, and hope started shining like a sign. Through storms he would walk without fear. Take heart was the message you'd hear. With power and grace, he meets us in place and shows us that God is still near. Then on the cross, he would go where love and forgiveness would show. He took all our pain so life we could gain and rose up with victory aglow. The end. Isn't that cute? Limericks. Love it. That poem doesn't even have a title. I don't know why. That's weird. I just realized that. There's no title to that. Untitled poem. All right, we've got great songs coming up that do have titles. We've got Bridge Worship on the way. We've got Leanna Crawford on the way. And Bethel Music next, right here on Victory.

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Woo! That's my favorite part of the song, I think. Just kidding. At the end of that song, woo! I love live performances of music, and that is Bethel Music with that incredible worship song called Even Though I Walk. Hey, and good afternoon, y'all. It's Donna here with you on Victory 91.5. And now, I'm a mom to a 10-year-old. I just have one son. God only gave me one, but my whole joke is he's got more energy than four kids put together. So it's like I have a whole, you know, baseball team of children inside just my one. Anyway, he's a handful, and he's always looking for something to do. He is not the kid that just wants to sit around and be bored. He is always asking me, Mom, what are we doing today? Mom, what are you doing today? Do you have plans for me? Do you have plans for me? Do you have play date for me? I mean, it's relentless. So welcome to my life. If you are anything like me, I love free things. So maybe you are a parent and this summer you're trying to find things to do for your kid. Maybe you're a grandparent and you're watching the kids, or maybe you're a nanny or a babysitter, or I don't know if you work with kids in any way, but it is amazing what you can find when you go online. And I just wanted to share with you, in fact, Kelly here at the radio station, if you've ever called the radio station, Kelly's our office manager. She's the one you've probably spoken with. And she told me that there's just handfuls of restaurants in our area in Cumming that offer free meals to kids. And now a lot of those free meals, because I looked them up, a lot of the free meals, you know, one adult entree, but then you'll get a kid's meal with anything that they want on the menu for free. And so she told me about one specific one, and I was like, oh, that's cool. So I decided to go on and actually pull it up and do a Google search. And I just put restaurants that offer free meals to kids. And I was mind blown. Mind blown at all these participating restaurants that do that. So if you are, you know, me, just could use a little extra help and not spend a lot of money, why don't you make a Google search and just do your area? Because I just did Cumming only, and the laundry list went on and on and on. A lot of them, you have to be 12 and under. I feel like a lot of them were during the day, so not dinner meals. But if you went for lunch, so many places offer free meals for kids. Or like I said, you know, one adult. You pay for an adult and you get the kid for free. And then that just led me to looking at all activities that could be free for kids to do. You know, outside recreation type of stuff. So many different places offer concert series. There's a lot of different programs for kids specifically during the summer that you can sign up for or register for or just show up and go. I mean, even, you know, the county libraries, they have all these great programs for kids. You just need to do the work and look it up. So I was just putting it out there because I know that, you know, moms, I want to help other moms, other dads, other grandparents that are just trying to find stuff to do with the kids. Well, it just takes 2 seconds to look it up, and there you go. And then also, just on a sidebar, I wanted to do something different with my son. So I made

0: this really hilarious scavenger hunt. And now my mother, she has a little golf cart for her golf cart community, her neighborhood. And so I made this long list of just fun scavenger hunt ideas. I told my son to grab a water bottle. We're going to hop in the golf cart and we're just going to go all over the neighborhood. And we're not going to go back home until we have checked off everything on the scavenger hunt list. And we had so much fun. You could even do that if you go on a walk as well. So just get creative, get out there with the kiddos, enjoy the sun, enjoy the weather, because we're going to blink our eyes, y'all, and they're going to be back in school. And then we're going to blink our eyes again, and it's going to be winter. So get out there, get creative, and just enjoy the kids this summer. Everyone these days seems to be modernizing their home with new appliances. 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Bob Bailey's wants to encourage you with 1 Peter 2, verse 9. But you are a chosen people, a royal priesthood, a holy nation, a people for God's own possession, so that you may proclaim the excellencies of him who has called you out of darkness and into his marvelous light.
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Oh God, you are my God. I earnestly search for you. My soul thirsts for you. My whole body longs for you in this parched and weary land where there is no water. I have seen you in your sanctuary and gazed upon your power and glory. 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

0: Victory 91.5. That was Josh Lopez. J-Lo, but a different one. Josh Lopez. Not Be Afraid. I'm Donna Rodriguez. Stay with you, Victory 91.5 again. I want to read to you a verse before we go into our prayer time here together. And that verse is 2 Timothy, right at the very beginning, chapter 1. It says, fan into flame the gift of God, which is now in you. And when I think of this verse, I think of the expression being on fire for God. Are you on fire for God? Again, fan into flame the gift of God, which is in you. And I don't know if you've ever felt like, okay, yes, of course I believe in you. Of course I have faith, but am I on fire for God? That's different, right? Like maybe life is just so busy. Distractions are all around us, and somewhere along the way, the fire that we have felt in the past maybe just isn't burning the way that it used to in our soul. And if that's you, here's the good news. The good news is God doesn't just restore what's been lost of your faith if it's dwindled or been disconnected or drifted, but he renews it to its fullest. And sometimes all we have to do is just have a simple prayer that says, Lord, I'm here. Breathe fresh life into me again. I want to be on fire for you. Because, my friend, you don't have to be the one to manufacture passion. All you have to do is come close to the flame, the one who is the fire. God will refuel, refill, restore, and renew that flame within you. The Bible just told us so in 2 Timothy. So if that's you, I'd love for us to pray together right now so that we can all walk in this life for the rest of this evening, the rest of today, and for the rest of this week, just getting back on fire again, on fire for Jesus. Let's pray. Heavenly Father, right now for handfuls of us that are praying with our hearts open and just being real and being raw and being honest, Lord, we are coming to you right now asking for a renewal to stir our hearts again, to reignite that flame. Father, please forgive us for the areas in our hearts that have grown distracted or that have drifted. We're so sorry that we haven't put you as a priority. Wherever that is going on in our heads and our hearts and our spirit, wherever we are weak, we're coming to you right now asking for renewal of strength as you breathe fresh fire within us. Wherever our passion has cooled off, God, we seek you. We seek you, your kingdom, your righteousness, asking for to just be reignited with a love for you that is real and alive and lasting. God, we want to hear your voice through just all the noise. And not just hear your voice, but hear it with clarity and confidence of discerning what is you and what's not you. God, we miss that joy of walking in relationship close to you. So, Father, right now in this moment, we ask that you will just set our hearts on fire, and not just for the moment, but steady as we choose to walk daily with you because we love you. We love you so much, and we love Jesus so much, and we're so grateful for all that you do for us, God. Help our fire to be so bright that wherever we walk, we are a light. It's in Jesus' name we pray. Amen.
1: The Lord is near to all who call on him, to all who call on him in truth. If we may pray for you, call us at 770-781-9150 or leave details on our Facebook page. 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

Through Jesus, let us continually offer to God a sacrifice of praise, the fruit of lips that boldly profess His name, the sound of revival. 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

0: That's just who you are. But the title of that song is Why Should I Worry? Why should I worry? Which comes from the book of Matthew. Why should I worry? Give it to God. Let go of your worries. Because when you do that, it is exercising faith. And that's what we're called to do, to exercise faith, to put our faith in action. No need to worry when you can surrender something to God. Amen? Right? Hey, y'all, I'm Donna, and it is Sunday Fun Day. That was Carly Ann Taylor. And I don't know if you've ever noticed, this is an illustration, but yet it's true at the same time. Have you ever noticed that the strongest trees, they do not grow in these sheltered places? Think about it. Think about nature for a second. The strongest trees actually, scientifically, they grow on windy hillsides. I don't know if you pictured that in your head, but it's true. The very thing that looks like it's working against them, the angle, the wind, constant wind, is actually forcing their roots to grow deeper and stronger, to be anchored, to hang on down into that soil, to withstand it. So if those trees, if they had been protected from all of these windstorms, they might have grown taller faster, right? But then they would have been so much easier to knock over. They wouldn't have been as strong. Branches would be frail. Now think about that for a second, and then think about how God works in our lives like that. You know, we've got challenges in our own life. We've got storms. We've got hard stuff that hits us, and God allows it to happen. And we get mad and we question God. We're like, why would you let this happen to me? Why would you let this happen to my loved one? But yet, he's growing our roots deeper so that we can be stronger. There's a process in how to grow strength. So he allows unexpected, you know, curveballs or challenges or seasons that we never would have chosen for ourselves, but he knows we need it in order to become stronger and also to lean on him in faith, which strengthens our faith. And then one day we get to look back and we can see and we realize that that particular struggle, whatever that situation might have been or that season of life might have been, that almost made us quit and question everything. That was the situation, that was the chapter that actually gave us the strength to stand and to be anchored in faith. I mean, think of the verse in James chapter 1, verse 2. It says, consider it pure joy when you face trials of many kinds, because you know that the testing of your faith produces perseverance. And y'all, we have got to have perseverance and endurance to run this race of life because it's hard. We live in a broken world. So we can't be broken. We might bend, but we cannot break. And the way that we bend but not break is by having our roots deeper and deeper in faith. See how that works?
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Thank you so much for listening to Victory 91.5. I'm Donna Rodriguez. And, you know, sometimes we need God to work for us right now in the very moment we're in. And you know what one of those moments are? One of those moments, it's when temptation comes at us. The enemy brings us temptation on a platter. And we all have different temptations that affect us. I mean, have you ever decided, you said, I'm not going to gossip anymore? And you mean it. But then you go to work and a coworker immediately walks up and says, oh my goodness, did you hear what happened? And then suddenly you're standing at a crossroads. You didn't want to join in. It came to you. But there's that pull, right? The moment of temptation is something every single one of us knows. And I like the gossip example just because it's so relatable. But you could change that with almost any common temptation, like the temptation just to lose your temper and to say ugly things, or clicking on something you know you shouldn't online, or holding on to bitterness and choosing not to forgive, or spending too much money when you know you shouldn't. Then, you know, you have your other temptations of drinking and other, you know, it's different for everybody, the levels of temptation. But it all makes the same point that temptation is universal and Jesus understands it firsthand, right? Because Jesus was tempted. And after fasting for 40 days in the wilderness, put yourself in those shoes and imagine, here's Satan tempting him with shortcuts to power and to comfort and to recognition. All the things

could have been easy for the human side of Jesus just to go into, but he didn't give in. In fact, he responded with God's word and remained faithful, as we all know. In Hebrews chapter 4, it says, "For we do not have a high priest who is unable to empathize with our weaknesses, but we have one who has been tempted in every way, just as we are. Yet he did not sin." So, guys, and I have to remind myself of this too. Temptation itself, the temptation, that's not the sin. It's what we choose to do with it that matters. Jesus understands the battle because, hello, he lived it. And because he overcame temptation by going to God and speaking God over it, that offers us a model of the strength that we can go into and we can tap into and we can call on to overcome our temptations too. It's okay to be honest about it because God wants us to be honest about it. But in the moments, recognize it and go to God in the moment, just like that song was just telling us. We need God right now, not tomorrow, not later. Sometimes it's right now in the moment. I have to remind myself that too all the time. We're human, but Jesus understands. He overcame so that we can overcome.

but you must return to your God. Maintain love and justice and wait for your God always. 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

That was Daystar right here on Victory 91.5. Hello, hello, my friends. I'm Donna Rodriguez. Hope you're having a great July 4th weekend. And if you're traveling, that God is protecting you, your loved ones, and that you are all safe. You know, I wanted to share this little idea. I want you to imagine this for a quick second. Have you ever watched like a little kid in a very crowded playground? Maybe it's because I'm a mom and my son's 10, but you know, we spent the first, you know, 6-7 years of his life constantly on a playground. And there's just dozens of voices in the air. There's kids laughing. There's parents talking. There's whistles blowing. There's all sorts of stuff. And then just one parent will call their child's name. And somehow through all of that, the child will just immediately stop, look up, and will go straight to that one voice. Why? It may not be the loudest voice on the playground, but there's something different. It's the voice that kid knows the best. It's

0: the most familiar voice. And life is like that when you're living a life of faith, because every day we are surrounded by voices constantly telling us who we should be, what we should do, what we should choose, what we should worry about, what success is supposed to look like, all these things. Social media has a voice. Fear has a voice. Opinions have a voice. Even our own doubts have an inner voice. But God's voice is very different. He usually doesn't have to shout out through the noise and all the other people, because when you are close to him, you recognize his voice through it all. Just like that kid on a playground will recognize its own parent's voice. And the more time a child spends with their parent, it's easier to recognize their voice no matter what's going on. So the same is true with us and with God. We learn to discern his voice by spending time with him, in his word, in prayer, in our quiet times, all of these things. And then when the noise of life continues to be loud, we can hear his direction because it's unmistakable. We know his voice. It's clear. There's clarity. It's discernment. So today, my friends, don't just ask, God, are you speaking to me? Maybe you need to point that finger back around yourself and say, am I making room to listen for him? The voice that you listen to the most is going to shape the direction of what you hear and what you follow. Just think about it. Chapter 10, verse 27 says, my sheep will listen to my voice. I know them and they follow me. Are you close enough to God where you can hear his voice through the noise in the crowd? Maybe that's something to think about as we continue to worship on Victory 91.5.
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2: 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Oh.

Let us acknowledge the Lord. Let us press on to acknowledge Him. As surely as the sun rises, He will appear. He will come to us like the winter rains, like the spring rains that water the earth. 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

0: Victory 91.5. Hello and good afternoon. It's Sunday fun day. It is the weekend. I'm Donna. It's a holiday weekend. Probably a lot of travel. So let's pray for safe travel for everybody out there. And also, you know, we are living in uncertain times, is the way to say it nicely. If you look at the news, social media, you can see that cultures are coming into other countries and trying to take over, and things are changing fast. And man, it just feels like every time I turn on the news that there's something shifting under, right under our noses. But even in this changing, shifting world, God is never surprised and he is not shaken. And you know what? Neither is his church. Around the world, in big cities, down to small villages, there are places of freedom and there are places of pressure. There are believers that are still lifting their eyes to Jesus, no matter which one of that, which one of those sides that you happen to be at. Different places, different stories, but you know one thing, and that is the same Savior that holds it all together. And maybe that's the strength that we need when we watch the news, to remember that we are not just trying to survive uncertain, shifting times, but we are part of a global family that is held together by an unchanging, unshaken God and the love of Jesus. I don't know what you're watching on your news feeds, but I know a lot of disturbing things that I see on mine, and I just have to stay in constant prayer for it. So can you pray with me right now? Let's pray. Father God, Lord, you know exactly how things are going to unfold in the timetable of the generations of this world. And right now, I just want to pray that you will strengthen your people, your believers, your followers everywhere around the globe, and protect us. Protect us and strengthen those who feel outside pressure. Gift them with strength. For anybody that feels alone or hesitant, will you please gift them with courage and encourage them to understand that they have others that are praying for them. Father, unite your church across every nation, across every culture, in love and in faith and in power, keeping our hearts steady even when the world feels unstable. God, just remind us in your own way that you are still in control and you see everything and you know everything that's happening. Lord, we ask for strength to stay rooted in our, just in what we know to be truth. And just keep us full of hope that cannot be shaken no matter what. You tell us in Hebrews that we are receiving a kingdom that cannot be shaken, and to be thankful. So right now we're saying thankful as well. Thank you so much, God, for gifting us with this life. And every day that we wake up and have breath, it's another day to experience joy and opportunity and blessings and favor. Lord, thank you so much for all that you give. Help us to stay in unity and in love. In the name of Jesus, amen.
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Return, O Israel, to the Lord your God. 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

0: Thank you so much for listening to Victory 91.5. We've got Classic Cafe coming up in just a little bit with Tim Watkins. That starts at 6 o'clock. But right now, I don't know if you've seen meteors happening this past week and this weekend up in the sky. I know we had a lot of fireworks last night, but also there's apparently been meteor sightings because earlier last week, this past week, it was a meteor watch day. And so maybe if you want to get back out there tonight again, instead of fireworks tonight, maybe there's still going to be chances to see meteors. And I just think it's so cool to think that every meteor, every star, every galaxy is all part of this massive universe, so vast that we cannot wrap our little human minds around it. And yet the Bible tells us God simply just spoke it into existence. And the part that really gets me, though, you know, as we've this past week, you can just be in awe looking up at the sky at night and you see meteors zooming by like fallen stars. Is the God who created the endless cosmos still wants to be intimately close to you and to me. I mean, the same God who created the stars knows your name, hears your prayers, cares about the details, even the little details of your life, your heart, your mind, your thoughts, your prayers. And if he can orchestrate a universe with billions of stars and galaxies, he can certainly handle the situation that you're thinking of right now. What's on your heart? What's in your mind? What are your prayers at night? He cares about all of those details too. So if you're looking up at the sky tonight, or if you've seen them this past week and you're looking up and you're looking at the stars and you're waiting to see a meteor, and maybe it might make you actually feel small, like a blade of grass, like a grain of sand, just remember this. Yes, there might be times when we feel small, but we are never small to the God who created you, because the Bible tells us that you are the masterpiece, not the universe, not the meteors, not the stars, not the galaxies, that we are the masterpiece. That's huge. That's big. And don't forget this verse in Psalm chapter 8. It says, when I consider your heavens, the work of your fingers, the moon and the stars, which you have set in place, what is mankind that are mindful of them? Human beings that you care for them. I love that verse. It's a powerful verse. Just reminding us that God, who made the immeasurable universe, also deeply cares about the details of you and your heart.
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0: Love it, love it, love it. That is Zach Williams, who's coming here to Atlanta in concert soon, by the way. It's called Wait For Me. Also with Ben Fuller. I'm a big fan of Ben Fuller, too. So that was awesome. Hey, y'all. I'm Donna Rodriguez. It's Sunday Fun Day. And, you know, World Cup. All things World Cup. FIFA. You know, the whole world is watching World Cup. And one thing that always stands out to me personally is that, you know, it doesn't matter what the sport is. Nobody's going to win a championship by just standing still. Meaning that even when they're not playing the game, they're still training when nobody is watching. When they're knocked down, they get back up. They trust their teammates. They listen to their coach. And they keep on playing even if they're behind. And that's not, again, that's not just in World Cup. That's in any sport. And 1 Corinthians chapter 9 says, run in such a way as to get the prize. Well, isn't that also about following Jesus? It looks a lot like faith as well to me. It doesn't mean that everything's going to be perfect, but it means about showing up every day, trusting the one who's leading you and guiding you and training you to walk more closely with Jesus. How we, on our part, we need to refuse to quit even when life gets hard. Because there's going to be victories, yay, but there's also going to be setbacks. That's life. There's going to be moments or seasons when we feel like we're losing. But as Christians, as Jesus followers, we already know how the story ends. Our hope is not whatever the scoreboard looks like today for your life. We know that in the end, the Savior wins. We win. And Jesus, he's already secured the ultimate victory. So just stay in alignment with Jesus on the Jesus team. Stay in the game. Don't give up. The final whistle has not blown yet. I don't care what you're seeing on television or in the news or in politics. We already know Jesus wins. And sometimes we just need to remind ourselves of that.
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0: 5. That song was called Leaning on Jesus, which we should do every day, all day. Activating that faith, making it an action word, not just a noun, right? Same with love. Love should be an action word. It's active. We live out love, not just a noun. I'm so glad that you guys have been letting Victory 91.5 be a part of your Sunday fun day. I hope you've had a wonderful holiday weekend, that everybody was safe last night, July 4th. You enjoyed all those amazing fireworks. I've said it several times and I'll say it again. I did not go to sleep last night until so late because people in my neighborhood, the close neighborhoods around us, like just kept popping off fireworks until after midnight. Y'all, people are trying to sleep. They're children that are trying to sleep. Oh my goodness. But I hope you had a wonderful, wonderful day and a wonderful Sunday fun day today. My son, he's off at camp this week. And it's just surreal. It's an overnight camp. It's his first overnight camp ever. And I know he's all excited and pumped up about it. And me, I'm over here, the mama bear. That's just like, this is so weird not to be with him. But please pray for my son. Keep Ozzy in your prayers that he'll just have a fantastic week. He's at church camp. And I just hope he comes back with so many wonderful stories and gets to know Jesus even more personally and make amazing friendships and memories that are going to last forever. I loved camp growing up. I grew up in church camp too, Bible camp. It was awesome. So awesome that I actually became a counselor in my college years. My summers were spent as a camp counselor for Camp Windshape, which is the camp that is, related to Chick-fil-A and Truett Cathy and all that stuff. And I just loved every single moment of it. Some of my best memories of my whole life come from when I was a camp counselor. So if you've got maybe a child growing up and they want to know what to do as a job in the summers, if they're a teenager, if they're in their 20s, if you got grandkids, well, suggest to them to be a camp counselor. Because not only is it so rewarding for themselves to be able to do that and to bless these kids, but the kids get blessed by them too. And it's just such a season of growth and memory making. It is awesome. That is my recommendation. All right, you guys, we've got Tim coming up in just a second. Classic Cafe on the way here at Victory. And I will be back tomorrow morning still filling in for Ray as he's recovering after his surgery. So I'm going to be doing the morning show here for a while. I'll be on every morning for your drive to work and as you wake up. So I'll see you tomorrow with more humor and heart right here on Victory.
1: 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You feel like you're going through the motions. 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
1: Well, good evening. I'm Tim Watkins, back with you again here at the Classic Cafe. 70s, 80s, 90s, decade of 2000. We've got so much music lined up for you this evening that's going to draw you closer to Jesus. I pray it will, but glad that you joined me. I know you could be anywhere else, but God moved you here, I pray, and I believe He's going to draw you closer to Himself. We know that this weekend, very special in our nation, the United States of America, 250 years old. And so, we're going to salute America. We're going to pray for America. And I've got some other things we're going to talk about in just a little while. But much, much music. Stuff you may not have heard in a long time, or maybe for the first time. So hang around. Let's listen together here on the Classic Cafe. We're going to start off with Phil Driscoll.

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0: so true. The man leaves his darkness when he follows the Son. Son being Jesus, of course, the Son that was sent from the Father, and that he came and died for us, the ultimate sacrifice of himself, so that we could have life, new life, life eternal in him. No, Larry Norman, always to the point. Always to the point, so many things. Just pointing out things that needs to be corrected in our nation, things that need to be corrected in our own hearts. Mm-hmm. Jeff Moore in the distance before that with New Americans, kind of the same thing too. And we're going to continue in that vein for just a little bit here on the Classic Cafe. I'm Tim. And we start off again with Carmen next with America Again.
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2: George Washington, Thomas Jefferson, Samuel Adams, First Chief Justice John Jay. Names synonymous with the spirit of our country. Founding fathers of the USA. Over 200 years ago, they shook off the chains of tyranny from Great Britain by divine call. Citing 27 biblical violations, they wrote the Declaration of Independence with liberty and justice for all. But something happened since Jefferson called the Bible the cornerstone for American liberty, then put it in our schools as a light. Or since Give Me Liberty or Give Me Death, Patrick Henry said, our country was founded on the gospel of Jesus Christ. We eliminated God from the equation of American life, thus eliminating the reason this nation first began. From beyond the grave, I hear the voices of our founding fathers plead, you need God in America again.

Of the 55 men who formed the Constitution, 52 were active members of their church. Founding fathers like Noah Webster, who wrote the first dictionary, could literally quote the Bible chapter and verse. James Madison said, "We've staked our future and our ability to follow the Ten Commandments with all our heart." These men believed you couldn't even call yourself an American if you subvert the Word of God. In his farewell address, Washington said, "You can't have national morality apart from religious principle," and it's true. Because right now we have nearly 150,000 kids carrying guns to these war zones we call public schools. In the 40s and 50s, student problems were chewing gum and talking. In the 90s, rape and murder are the trend. The only way this nation can even hope to last this decade is put God in America again.

one generation will be the philosophy of government in the next. So when you eliminate the word of God from the classroom and politics, you eliminate the nation that word protects. America is now number one in teen pregnancy and violent crime, number one in illiteracy, drug use, and divorce. Every day a new Holocaust of 5,000 unborn die, while pornography floods our streets like open sewers. America's dead and dying hand is on the threshold of the church, while the spirit of Sodom and Gomorrah vexes us all.

0: Just allow me to make this disclaimer, everybody. I'm barely ready to do this, but let's keep doing it. So don't all get right. mad at me.
1: Hey, man.
2: That's the way we all feel.
1: One, two,
3: one,
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0: Yes. The song is called Rescued. Marty McCall and lead vocals, very appropriate for this weekend. The group's called Fireworks. Fireworks. Yes, we see it explode in the sky. But you know what? That fire of the Holy Spirit needs to be exploding inside of you and needs to be showing people that you're on fire for God. You're on fire for Him. Yes, it is good to pray for our country as we are. It's Rich Mullins saying here in America, Carmen saying America again. Will we ever be America? Will we ever be united? And will we ever be godlike again as much as we were? Never was it completely, of course. But one nation under God, so thankful that they put that on our money. So thankful that that came our national phrase. And it still is, but it's under attack by Islam. It's under attack by the devil. It's under attack by just people that just want communism and socialism. So we need to be praying. But you know what? It's an individual walk. Yes, the nation needs to come under from the White House on down, needs to come under the power of the Holy Spirit, under the authority of Jesus Christ. It needs to happen. Will it happen? I don't know. Because revival begins with individuals. There have been individuals that have preached and brought many to Christ. Yes, I'm not sure if that's going to happen again like that. I don't know. Because God is shaking denominations. He's shaking churches. He's exposing things because He wants His bride to be pure before He comes back to take her away. So the first thing you need to make sure that you have been rescued. Yeah, rescued from the wrath of God, rescued from hell, rescued from your sin, and that you are serving the Lord with all your heart, soul, mind, and strength. Best thing about that you can do is to have an ongoing conversation with God all during the day. It's called prayer. We're going to continue with that right now here on the Classic Cafe with Tim. Stephen Curtis Chapman is up next with Let Us Pray.
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0: That is Twyla Paris. It's called Undivided Heart. Yes, so that I may fear your name. You say, wait a minute, I thought we weren't supposed to fear. Well, we're not supposed to fear outside of that, outside of reverence of God. Yes, we're to fear God. He's the one that's going to throw people in hell. The angels are going to do that. It's not anyone else. They're not going to jump in of their own accord. So he has to do it. That's a harsh thing to think about with our God, because he's love itself. But oh my, he's given everything to them. He's given them love, peace, mercy, right there in his hands. But they refused. They've refused. Have you refused? I hope not. I hope not, because you need your heart to be replaced, really. Because the Bible doesn't say that God will, he will fix your old heart. He will mend it. No, he says that he will take your old heart of stone out and give you a heart of flesh. Yes. And an undivided heart, a divided person, a person who is divided, is unstable in all of their ways, the scripture tells us. No, you can't be serving God and serving the devil at the same time. Sweet water and bitter water cannot come out of the same fountain. No. When it comes out of the rock, comes out of Jesus that followed the Israelites, it's pure. Amen. Michael English is up next with Solid as the Rock, and then Rob Frazier with Go Through the Fire here on the Classic Cafe with Tim.
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0: Steve Camp here on the Classic Cafe. I'm Tim, and that's called Consider the Cost. Think about it. The Bible puts it this way. It says, what man would start building a tower without first considering the cost of the tower? And it goes on to explain that if you don't do that, you may build part of it and then you can't afford to build the rest of it, and then people walk by and they make fun of you. They sneer at you, saying, yeah, he thought he had enough money to build that tower and he couldn't. Nah. Consider the cost of what it's going to take for you to follow Jesus. You say, wait a minute, I thought it was a free gift. It is. Salvation is a free gift in one way, but it's going to cost you everything. It's going to cost you yourself. It's going to cost you your will, your desires. It's going to cost you with your time, every bit of it here. Are you willing to do that? Are you willing to follow the one who died for you, who took the time to come here, become one of us, put up with all the abuse that he had before he was ever on the cross, and then dying for you and I? I'm willing. I made that decision many years ago, and I'm still walking in that decision. I pray that some of you are too. I pray that many of you are, and that you realize what the love of God is doing, what it's doing in your life, how it changed you. And even though, like Rob Frazier saying, go through the fire, even if you go through the fire, you're willing to do it because you know he'll be in there with you. You know that he will be solid as the rock, as Michael English sang. Oh, so good tonight. Great stuff coming up. I don't want to talk over much of it. I'm Tim Watkins with you till midnight. Tell your friends to join me if you haven't already. Next up is Big Tent Revival with Living Off Your Love.
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0: That is Rich Mullins, and Where You Are and Where You Are Tonight is here on the Classic Cafe with me. I'm Tim Watkins. So good to share all this music with you, 70s, 80s, 90s, dipping into the decade of 2000. White Heart before Rich Mullins with Lay It Down. All of this goes together. All the songs just work together so great, so many nights. That's how it's happening tonight. Looks like it's going to be a great night. Rich Mullins there with Where You Are. You realize that wherever you are, God will be with you if you want Him to be with you. If you push Him away, He's going to move away too. Why? Because God is giving you the desires of your heart. What are the desires of your heart? If you desire Him, you'll receive Him. If you don't, then you won't. I hope that you're reaching out to Him. I hope that you're seeking Him with all your heart. You'll find out what I'm talking about. If you are, and His blessings and His love and everything spiritually will rain down upon you, you'll feel His presence. Nothing like it. Nothing like it. Delirious is up next. Yes, with Rain Down here on the Classic Cafe with Tim.
1: Keith Green, Larry Norman, Petra, Twyla Paris, Stephen Curtis Chapman, Carmen, DC Talk. 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

0: Open your heart to him. Amen. That's Roby Duke here on the Classic Cafe with Tim. It's called I'm Persuaded. Oh, such good music he gave us. He's gone to be in heaven. But wow, I'm persuaded he is able to keep that which I have committed unto him against that day. Which I've committed unto him. You have to commit it. You have to commit yourself. Just like you're playing baseball and you get a lead off first base. And you're going to steal second. You have to commit. You have to say, I'm going now, and you go. You can't go and go, well, I shouldn't have went, and you go back halfway, and you can get thrown out at first base again. No, commit that I have committed unto him myself, and don't pull back. Don't take back. Don't take your hands off the plow. Jesus said, if you do, if you even look back after you put your hands to the plow, that you're not worthy of the kingdom. Ooh, that's, you know, we don't hear that enough, do we? But I'm persuaded that he will enable me and keep me and help me to follow him. Now, if I decided, no, I don't want to, and I'm totally disowning God, he'll let you walk away like the prodigal walked away. He'll let you leave, and he'll wait on you to come back. But while you're gone, he figures you as being dead, like the prodigal was. Nah, no, don't get into that. It's all a downward spiral. But I'm persuaded, and I know the scripture tells, that a true believer, yes, will bear fruit, and a true believer will have the presence of God over them for the rest of their life if they will just serve the Lord Jesus Christ. Amen? Amen. Phil Kagey's coming up next with True Believers.
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The hair was long, the feet were bare. But from the folk sounds to the echoing rock, the music was all about Jesus. 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

0: Oh, yeah, they're white unto harvest. See the fields. That's the Imperials, Lord of the Harvest. Yeah, Dave Will on lead vocals there. One of the nicest guys I've ever met in my life. Went to church with him some up in Hendersonville, Tennessee, there, when I was traveling with a group up there. And he came up to us and just said, are you guys a music group? And said, yeah, we're traveling and stuff. And all it was three brothers, another guy playing keyboard, and me playing drums at the time. One of the brothers played bass. And Dave came up and just laid hands on us and prayed for us. It was so powerful. It was so powerful. My. He's a man of God. Come to find out that him and his wife would do that all the time in altar services there. Yes, it was so powerful, so powerful. He's gone on to be with the Lord, though. But my, what a gentle, kind man, and what an incredible voice he had, too, with the Imperials. Lord of the Harvest, yes, place your heart in me and send me out to where I'm supposed to be, whether it's here, overseas, or this next door, or there's to my family. He had to be ministering and witnessing of the truth of Jesus. Amen. DeGarmo and Keys coming up next with Wayfaring Stranger, and then Benny Hester with Be a Receiver here on the Classic Cafe with Tim.
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